0: Hallelujah.
1: Hallelujah. Hallelujah.
0: Because I'm grateful.
1: Because I'm grateful.
0: Come on. I lift my hands and praise you.
1: I lift my hands and praise.
0: Because.
1: Because I'm grateful.
0: I lift my hands and praise you.
1: I lift my hands and praise.
0: Because I'm grateful.
1: Because

0: incredible obstacles in your life. I want you to lean on God and trust his flawless record. He never fails. He can do the impossible. How do I know? I've seen him do it.
1: I have no doubt my God can do the impossible.
0: I know he can.
1: I know he can.
0: I've seen him do it.
1: I've seen him do it.
0: He can turn the mess you're in.
1: Turn the mess you're
0: he can turn it into an awesome.

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So I wrote this verse to encourage you when your back is against the wall. Just know that God will come through for you. Listen.

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She went to the hospital and had a surgery. And they told her she'd have to have radical chemotherapy to get healed. Oh, but we started to pray. And she never had chemotherapy.

of love you have bestowed upon us, your children. 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Thank you, Daddy. Thank you, Daddy. Same.

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0: that you tried it already on your own, and you could make it, but God, he can handle it.
1: Yes, he can.
0: Your ugliest things, he can handle it.

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1: Y'all make some noise for the Walls Group. My G.

0: There is a prophetic word from the Lord. It's your time. It's your season. And not only will you receive increase, but everything you lost during your valley experience, the Lord is going to restore. He's going to restore it 100-fold. Yeah, you were tried in the fire, but you're coming out as gold. God said, I'm restoring the years you've sown in tears. Lend me your ear.
1: Lend me your ear.
0: Thus saith the Lord.
1: Thus saith the Lord.
0: Just know that my
1: just
0: word.
1: Know that my word.
0: It will not.
1: Will not return.
0: Return void.
1: Your time I sustain.
0: Your time I sustain.
1: There's no need to fear.
0: God said,
1: I'm
0: restoring
1: the years, you've sown in tears. Restoring.
0: Restoration has come.
1: The years, you've sown in tears.
0: I like this part. God said, I am the author,
1: the writer of time.
0: And no matter how long,
1: things
0: are gonna work out just fine.
1: Deposit this word.
0: Deposit this word.
1: There.

I know someone was at the end of their rope, but D. Lawrence came to tell you, don't quit, don't give up. God, we bless your name. Thank you for remembering our tears and restoring our peace.

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Listening to me on this record, I don't know what it is you're going through, but God said you can get your breakthrough tonight. 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Right now. 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Now you've been praying and seeking God and fasting, but when you ask God, do you really have faith that he can do it? Do you serve a God that is able? Do you serve a God that is strong and mighty? Well, if you do, can I tell you how to get your breakthrough? Say, Kirk Carr, how can I get my breakthrough right now? You don't know what I'm going through. You don't know what I've been through. This is how you can get it tonight.

here at the Christmas at the Holy Land Experience, I brought some of my little friends with me. Please help me welcome RJ on the drums. Jamie on the bass. Justin on the keys. Now listen, despise not the days of small beginnings. All right, so I want you to just follow me. Don't be nervous. 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Just something like,

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1: 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Music heals. Good music heals perfectly. The word brings you home to the Father. 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Stay with us.

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1: 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Music heals. Good music heals perfectly. The word brings you home to the Father. 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

skita manosku predishita la dahadosku mredishita la hadosku. 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Hallelujah to your name, Jesus. Thank you, thank you, thank you for your mercies. Thank you for your love. Thank you for your goodness. Thank you for your goodness. Thank you for your goodness. You are good. Your mercies endure forever. You are loving, loving Father. You are love personified. You are good. You are good, perfect in all your ways. What a good God. What a mighty God. What a good God you are. Thank you, Lord. Every good gift and perfect ones come from you. In you, there is no variableness nor shadow of turning. You are good. You are good. You are good. You are good. You are good. You are kind. You are good. You are good all the time. You are good all the time. We are grateful. Thank you. You do not change. You do not change. You remain the same. You remain the good God. You remain the good God. Hallelujah. Almighty God. The all-powerful God. The all-knowing God. Omnipotent, you reign. Omnipotent, you reign. All-powerful God, you reign. All-powerful God, you reign. We acknowledge your person. We acknowledge your presence. We acknowledge your giftings. We acknowledge your doings. They are marvelous in our eyes. Thank you. Your mercies are new every morning. Great is your faithfulness. Oh, Lord, we bless you. Lord, we thank you. Oh, thank you, Father. Thank you, Father. Thank you for accepting us in the beloved. Lord, we did nothing. We did nothing. It's not achieved. We received it. It's not achieved. We received it. Thank you for the gift of righteousness. Thank you for cleansing us. Thank you, Father, for accepting us. Thank you for outworking us, both to will and to do of your good pleasure. Thank you for working in us. Thank you for strengthening us. Thank you for carrying us. Thank you for provision. Thank you, Father, for protection. Thank you for confirming your word in our hearts, in our lives, in our families, in our communities, in our endeavors. We are grateful. We give you praise. Thank you. Thank you. Thank you for raising us to sit together with you in the heavenlies. We are grateful to you for your eternal gifts. Thank you for your eternal deposits. Thank you for giving us your very nature. Oh, Lord, we bless you. You change not. You fail not. Hallelujah. You confirm the words of your servants. You perform the counsel of your messengers. We believe in you and we are established. We believe in the word you gave to your prophets and we prosper. We are grateful. Thank you for healing our body, restoring us completely. We are grateful. We are seeing the end of another week. Lord,

it had not been for you on our side, if it had not been for you on my side, Lord, if it hadn't been for you on our side, all glory to your name, would have been taken out, would have been swept off. Thanks be to you. Oh, Kanto Jinanaba. Always you are here. Always you are here. You never jump ship. You are the same. You are never jump ship. You never left. You promised never to leave nor forsake. Lord, when we go through the valley of the shadow of death, Lord, we saw you. Your presence never left. Lord, your glory never left. We are grateful to you. Thank you. When men forsook us, when father and mother left us, Lord, you were there. When friends deserted us, you were there. When situations came against us, you were there. In the midst of the storm, in the midst of the rain, in the midst of the valleys, Lord, you are there. You are there. You are there. We appreciate you today. We thank you. We bless you. Thank you, Jesus. We acknowledge your doings. We acknowledge your works. We acknowledge your deliverance, your healings, your restorations, and we give you praise. It is not our hands that has brought us this victory. It is you. Hallelujah. It is you. You gave it smiling. You gave it with joy. You gave us this victory. Hallelujah. We honor you today. We praise you. Thank you. Thank you. Thank you. If it hadn't been for you, if it hadn't been for you, we are grateful. We are grateful. Thank you. Thank you once again for preservation. Once again for security. Once again for your keeping grace. Thank you. Thank you for salvation. Thank you for holiness. Thank you for righteousness. Thank you for purity. Thank you for keeping us. Thank you for consecration. Thank you, Lord. We couldn't have done any of these by ourselves. It is your hand that has helped us. You are the one at work in us, both to will and to do of your good pleasure. We return praise to you this morning. Thank you. Thank you for our loved ones, our family members, our spouses, our children, our parents. We give you praise. Thank you for the ministry. Thank you for the ministry. Thank you for the ministry. Thank you for the gift. Thank you for the opportunity, the privilege to serve. We are grateful. We are grateful. We have seen our calling. Not many mighty are called. Lord, you are the one who uses the foolish things of this world to confound the wise. We are grateful. We are grateful. You are the one who lifts the poor from the dunghill, making him to sit among the princes of his people. We honor you today. Oh, praise God. Praise God. Glory to your name. You are my shepherd. I do not want. Praise to your name, Jesus. Glory and honor to your name, the Lamb of God. We thank you, Father. We praise your name. We glorify your name. What a God. What a God. What a God. What a mighty God you are. Blessed be your name forever. In Jesus' glorious name, we give thanks. Amen and amen. Praise God. Praise God. Praise God. Glory to God. Glory to God. Glory to God. In that name that is above every other name, the name of Jesus Christ, the Son of the living God. What a joy to be with us on this glorious morning. Praise God. I welcome you all in that glorious name. Thank God it's Friday. It's a great day. The Lord in our midst is mighty, doing great and amazing things. Praise God. What a joy to be here. I welcome you all. Good morning to you all. Good morning, Deaconess Lizzie. Good morning to you. Good morning, Sister Bridget. Good morning. Bro B, good morning, Brother Belema. Good morning, Sister Patience. Mama Sele, good morning to you. Sister Diba, good morning to you. Praise God. Hallelujah. Oh, great God. Sister Hadiza, good morning to you. Good morning to you, Aqua Helen. Good morning, Sister Joyce. Good morning, Dikineche. Good morning to you. Praise God. Good morning, Sister Beatrice, the one in Pretoria. Good morning to you, Brother Alex Uchebubo. Good morning, Lord of Mercy and Grace.
Deacon Kingsley, good morning to you. Praise God. Brother Kamla, good morning.

Morning to you. Christabel, good morning. Sister Oroma, good morning to you. Praise God. Hallelujah. Glory to God. Sister Makanene, good morning. Good morning to you, Dr. Veti. It's a great day. It's a great day. It's a great day. God is love. God is love. Praise God. God is light. In Him, there is no darkness at all. Praise God. It's Testimony and Thanksgiving Friday. Glory to God. Brother Isaac Omini, good morning to you. Praise God. Hallelujah. Hallelujah. Omar Chawuka, I saw you on call. Good morning to you and good morning to everybody on call this morning. The bar, good to see you. I extend my greetings and love to everybody on call this morning. This is the day the Lord has made. We rejoice in this day and we are glad. Praise God. Hallelujah. This joy that I have, the devil cannot take it from me. Praise God. God gave it to me. Praise God. It's now mine. I own it. Glory to God. Hallelujah. Praise God. Praise God. It's Testimony and Thanksgiving Friday. We come here every weekend Friday to testify of the Lord's goodness. Praise God. Hallelujah. We are not ingrates. We are not ingrates. Praise God. We do not observe lying vanities. We do not observe lying vanities. We do not forsake God's mercies. We acknowledge them. We count our blessings. We don't count our losses because we don't have any. Praise God. Jesus has carried away our shame. He took away our diseases. Praise God. So we count our blessings. We count our blessings. Interestingly, they are innumerable. We can't even count them. Praise God. So we come here every Friday reminding ourselves that we have something to testify about. We have something to thank God for. We have something to glorify the name of Jesus for. Praise God. We prayed. We prayed. And we know the God we call on answers prayer. Praise God. Hallelujah. He answers prayer. He answers prayer. Praise God. He answers prayer. He answers prayer. Praise God. Our God answers prayer. In fact, He does exceeding abundantly above. Hallelujah. He is Ephesians 3:20 God. He is the able God. Praise God. He is the Ephesians 3:20 God. He is the one able to do exceeding abundantly above all we ask or think. His power is at work in us. Glory to Jesus. Thank you, Father. Praise God. Praise God. Praise God. Praise God. Hallelujah. So let's get on today. Hallelujah. Let's get on today. Psalm 107 and verse 1 and 2. Praise God. Glory to God. Psalm 107, verse 1 and 2.

Skuparatis kita. Zazuzu berete shataladaga. Mekoto bronto shute balada. Hallelujah. Glory to God. Give thanks to the Lord, for he is good. I think we're back. We're back. Praise God. Give thanks to the Lord, for he is good. Thank you, Sister Hadiza. Praise God. Give thanks to the Lord, for he is good. His faithful love endures forever. Verse 2. Has the Lord redeemed you? Has the Lord redeemed you? The word redeemed is to be bought back. To be bought back. To be bought back. Has the Lord redeemed you? Then speak out. Tell others he has redeemed you from your enemy. Has the Lord redeemed you? Then speak out. Then speak out. Praise God. Then speak out. Then speak out. Hallelujah. Praise God. This is the psalmist. The psalmist. Psalm 107, verse 1 and 2. Let's see this demonstrated. Let's see what we read now. Demonstrated. Luke 17. I'm sure we know that passage, but let's read it. Luke 17. Praise God. Luke 17. Luke chapter 17. Verse 11 to 19, King James Version, KJV. Luke 17, verse 11 to 19. We know this story, but let's read it from scriptures itself. Praise God. Luke 17, 11 to 19. And it came to pass, as he went to Jerusalem, this is Jesus, as he went to Jerusalem, he passed through the midst of Samaria and Galilee. And as he entered into a certain village, there met him 10 men that were lepers, which stood afar off. Thank you, Sister Hadiza. Which stood afar off. And they lifted up their voices and said, Jesus, Master, have mercy on us. And when he saw them, he said unto them, go, show yourself unto the priest. And it came to pass that as they went, they were cleansed. Glory to God. It came to pass as they went, they were cleansed. And one of them, when he saw that he was healed, glory to Jesus. When he saw that he was healed, turned back. And with a loud voice glorified God. And fell down on his face. At his feet.

Praise God. Glory to God. Yeshua with us this morning with network. Okay. I believe I can be heard. Please, can you hear me? Can you confirm? Can you hear me? Can you confirm that you can hear me this morning? Praise God. Can you confirm you can hear me? Loud and clear. Okay, thank you. So verse 17, Jesus answering said, were there not 10 cleansed? Okay, thank you. Were there not 10 cleansed? But where are the 9? So Jesus took record of how many people. Hear this. The deliverance, the healing, the provision, the things Jesus did for you, he knew he did it. Praise God. The things he did for you, he knew he did it. Your testimony is not telling him what he has done. The psalm we read in Psalm 107, it says, has he done this? Tell others. It's not him. You are not telling him. He knew he did it. It's not mistake. It's not by chance. He knew what he did. He didn't say, tell me I've done something. He said, tell others. Have I redeemed you? Has the Lord redeemed you? Speak out so that others will hear. Not him. He knew what he did. Jesus answering said, were there not 10 cleansed? I know how many I cleaned. Don't confuse me. I know I saved you. I know. I was the one who did it. I did it in the course of the week, in the course of the month. I knew what I did. Your testimony is not trying to, encourage me. I know what I did. Your testimony is not telling God what God has done. He knew what he did. He knew exactly what he did. Praise God. He knew what he did. Sometimes we give testimony as though we are doing God a favor. No. Our testimony does not increase God. It doesn't make him a better God. God is very confident in himself. He knew what he did. Jesus was there. Jesus answering said, where are there not 10 cleansed? But where are the 9? Where are the 9? Verse 18. There are not found that return to give glory to God. Save this stranger. And he said unto them, he said unto him, arise, go thy way, thy faith had made thee whole. Praise God. Go thy way. Thy faith had made thee whole. Praise God. Go thy way. Thy faith had made thee whole. Praise God. Go thy way. Thy faith had made thee whole. Matomaka zuzuzu barada. Gligadoba Zimarato Soprenishkita. Hallelujah. Glory to God. Hallelujah. Praise the name of the Lord. Glory to God. I love this story. So the summary we read in Psalm 107, verse 1 and 2. Luke 17, 11 to 19 tells us the details, gives us the story of what happened. Has the Lord been good to you? Praise God. Has the Lord redeemed you? Has the Lord been good to you? Has the Lord redeemed you? Then speak out. Tell others he has redeemed you from your enemies. It's not him you are telling. It's not Jesus you are telling. He knew what he did. He knew it. He knew how he delivered you. Some we don't know. We never saw it. We were not there. But guess what? He is there, always there. He was, he is, will always be. Praise God. Glory to God.
Glory to God. Praise God. Praise God. Praise God. I know you have testimony of what the Lord has done. Praise God. Glory to Jesus. Praise God. Praise God. I know you have testimonies of what the Lord has done. Praise God. Glory to Jesus. Thank you, Lord. Thank you, Lord. Thank you, Lord. Before we get into the Thanksgiving, let me read one testimony we have that came in last night for this morning. Let me read one testimony we have. Praise God. Let me read this testimony. Hallelujah. Testimony of God's faithfulness in my family. Praise God. Testimony of God's faithfulness in my family. Glory to God. Thank you, Jesus. Oh, praise God. Praise God. Glory to God. Glory to God. Glory to God. Testimony is a weapon. Testimony is a weapon. Sense, testimony is a weapon. We overcame by the blood of the Lamb and by the words of our testimony. Praise God. We overcame by the blood of the Lamb. We are establishing our victory. We are establishing our victory. We overcame by the blood of the Lamb and by the words of our testimony. Glory to God. Rano katamadoba ekato melede zuzubarana sanoba ekoto mbonoskotobalia. In the name of Jesus, we declare by the Spirit of God. Hallelujah. Glory to God. The testimony of Jesus, the testimony of Jesus, we establish in every home represented here, in every life, every career, every health, every marriage, every family, every child represented here, in the name of Jesus. Motopaladada, roto meketezanto bronosko parata, ekoto pelede, zubarato sombrono shuti baligadeski, rada badaka sokoto brono shuti parata. In the name of Jesus, praise God, glory to God. Thank you, Lord Jesus. Thank you, Lord Jesus. Praise God. Testimony of God's faithfulness in my family. Testimony of God's faithfulness in my family. Testimony of God's faithfulness in my family. On Monday, 1st June, my father celebrated his 73rd birthday. Thank you, Jesus. My father celebrated his 73rd birthday. Although he was not feeling well at the time, God has been faithful in preserving his life, and he is now feeling much better. We thank God for his healing, protection, and grace. We are also celebrating my paternal grandmother's 95th birthday on Saturday, 6th June. Praise God. Her father was 73 on the 1st of June. This Saturday, 6th of June, tomorrow, her grandmother, paternal grandmother, will be celebrating her 95th birthday. I am deeply grateful to God for blessing us with the privilege of still having both my father and grandmother with us. Their lives are a testimony of God's goodness, mercy, and sustaining power. To God be all the glory. Somebody shout amen. Praise God. To God be all the glory. Her father, 73. On the 1st of June, on Monday, on the 6th of June, the grandmother, the mother to this 73rd father, will be 95. Isn't God faithful? God is good. Hallelujah. He says, with long life, I will satisfy you. Praise God. And show you my great salvation with long life. We thank God for the gift of life. Praise God. We thank God for the gift of life. This is from Sister Beatrice Chawoke. Praise God. Sister Beatrice Chawoke is one of our family members in Pretoria, South Africa. Praise God. Hallelujah. So Beatrice's father, Omar's husband, praise God, Papa was 73. On Monday, and the grandma will be 95 tomorrow. Happy birthday to Papa. Happy birthday to Grandma, to Gogo. And we celebrate them. We love them. We send the blessings of the Lord on their lives. Praise God. Hallelujah. And we declare perfect health. Praise God. Perfect health. Perfect health. The joy that the Lord himself gives is their portion
in the name of Jesus. Praise God. Glory to God. Hallelujah. Glory to God. What a gift. What a gift. What a gift. What a blessing. What a blessing. What a blessing. God is faithful. God is faithful. Praise God. Hallelujah. Glory to God. We are getting to the Thanksgiving part of this prayer. Praise God. We are getting to the Thanksgiving part of this prayer. So I will share, I will read a passage or portion of the scripture. Then I would ask, we're going to thank God. We're going to thank God. If you have a testimony, you can share yours on the platform. You can share yours on the platform. Then we can read it out as you share your testimony on the platform. But I'm going to read the scripture, emphasize a few things on it. Then we get on to give thanks to God. That's what we are here to do. Praise God. Hallelujah. Hallelujah. He's brought us into this new month. The month is still young. Today is 5th. Praise God. The month is still young. He brought us into this month. It's His mercies. It's His mercies. It's His mercies. It's His mercies. Praise God. Revelation chapter 19. Revelation chapter 19. I read verse 6 to 10. Interesting passage. Revelation chapter 19. I read verse 6 to 10. Revelation chapter 19. I read verse 6 to 10. Glory to God. King James Version. Revelation, the last book of the Bible. Chapter 19, verse 6 to 10. And I heard, as it were, the voice of a great multitude, and as the voice of many waters, and as the voice of mighty thundering, saying, Hallelujah! For the Lord God, omnipotent, reigneth. Glory to God. Oh, Makota, Ekanto Balea, Zazuzuma Rado Kotoba, Kanto Ledeba. Oh, praise God. Oh, glory to God.

Skotalia. Zazuza Madusko Prenishita Lada Hados Kuntalia. Praise God. Praise God. Glory to God. Praise God. I believe we're back now. We're back again. We're back again. Praise God. Okay? We're back. Hallelujah. Let me start from the top again. Revelation chapter 19. We're reading from verses to 10. Revelation 19. We're reading from verses to 10. And I heard as it were the voice of a great multitude, and as the voice of many waters, and as the voice of mighty thundering, saying, Hallelujah, for the Lord God omnipotent reigneth. Let us be glad and rejoice, and give honor to him, for the marriage of the Lamb is come, and his wife hath made herself ready. And to her was granted that she should be arrayed in fine linen, clean and white. Glory to God. For the fine linen is the righteousness of the saints. My goodness. Zizuzu arano panikato. Praise God. He sees me flawless. He sees me flawless. Glory to God. Ha kato begado zane arato samaro topelea. Verse 9. And he had said unto me, Write, blessed are they which are called unto the marriage supper of the Lamb. And he said unto me, These are the true sayings of God. Oh my goodness. Oh my goodness. Praise God. These are the true sayings of God. Verse 10 and last. And I fell at his feet to worship him. And he said unto me, See thou, do it not. Don't do that. I am thy fellow servant and one of thy brethren that have the testimony of Jesus. I have the testimony of Jesus. I have the testimony of Jesus. The angel was saying to him, Worship God. Worship God. Don't worship man. Don't worship money. Don't worship power. Don't worship. Don't leave them if they do that. Don't do that. It's not you. Worship God. Don't worship angels. Don't worship idols. Don't worship tradition. Don't worship any of those. Worship God. Worship God. Glory to God. Worship God. For the testimony of Jesus is the spirit of prophecy. Katobalade. Hallelujah. Glory to God. Glory to God. Rata sa pradekate manome renegazombre niskita. Gadu baratoske. Zali barato shembrontosko parata. Le barato sembrontos supreniskita legada. 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Zuzuzu mane aneske pranusku talada. Glory to God. The angel said to John, Worship God. Worship God. For the testimony of Jesus is the spirit of prophecy. I don't know the prophecy you got. I don't know what you were told. But here, the angel communicates to us from this verse that the spirit, the essence of prophecy, the spirit there is the essence, the core, the reason for prophecy is to point you to the testimony of Jesus. Praise God. Hallelujah. The reason for prophecy is not to scare you from God. It's not to create enmity in your family. It's not to bring distortion in what God is building. It's not to, no, that's not the spirit of prophecy. The spirit of prophecy is to exalt Jesus. The spirit of prophecy is the testimony of Jesus. The essence of all I've revealed to you, John, is to glorify Jesus. Jesus is the center of it. Praise God. Hallelujah. Prophecy is to declare the counsel of God. When we declare God's counsel and Jesus is not at the center of it, is Antichrist. Praise God. Hallelujah. Is Antichrist. The spirit of prophecy
is the testimony of Jesus. Praise God. The testimony of Jesus is the spirit of prophecy, is the essence, is the core, is the reason for prophecy. Praise God. Hallelujah. Glory to God. Glory to God. Glory to God. Glory to God. Glory to God. Praise God. Le barato sentamarono begadoski raniski ta. Zelekoto. Jikiti parata. Worship God. Worship God. Worship God. Praise God. Worship God. Worship God. Worship God. For the testimony of Jesus. The testimony of Jesus. The testimony of Jesus. The testimony of Jesus. That's what we're testifying. Praise God. Hallelujah. Has the Lord redeemed you? Praise God. Only one redeemed us. Jesus is our Redeemer. Praise God. He's the one who paid the price. Tell others. He has redeemed you. Praise God. From your enemies. Praise God. The spirit. The testimony of Jesus is the spirit of prophecy. Is the spirit of prophecy. Is the spirit of prophecy. Is the spirit of prophecy. Praise God. Hallelujah. A lot of things they call prophecy are not prophesying anything. Praise God. A lot of things we say they are prophecy. They are prophesying nothing. Prophecy brings us to a place of edification, a place of comfort. Praise God. Hallelujah. A place where Jesus is exalted. Hallelujah. Glory to God. Glory to God. Hallelujah. Praise the name of the Lord. So saints, we'll take few testimonies we have here. Hallelujah. And we give thanks to God. We give thanks to God. Hallelujah. We will read it to your hearing as we see them, as we see as much as we can. Peak. Praise God. We read them to the glory of God in the name of Jesus. Praise God. Hallelujah. Do we have any? Praise God. Do we have any? Praise God. Oh, praise God. Okay. I'm seeing one here from Mama Celeste. She says, thank you, Jesus, for Johnny Mercy's taking me to Abayas today and bringing me back safely. Praise God. Glory to God. Hallelujah. Thank you, Jesus, for this testimony. Praise God. Thank you, Lord. Thank you, Lord. This is from Dr. Vetti. Praise God. Thank you, Lord, for the gift of life. Praise God. For your healing power over my life and for opportunities to excel and bring glory to you daily. All glory and honor to your name, Lord. Praise God. We return all praise to God for the marvelous things the Lord himself has done. For the marvelous things the Lord himself has done. Praise God. Hallelujah. This is from Brother Belema. Praise God. I want to thank God for his healing grace upon my life on the day of Revo's 50th. Praise God. For 50 birthday worship, I came to church with severe pains around my waist region that I could hardly stand on my feet. But I told myself that I will return home with the pains that I will. I will not return home with the pains. To the glory of God, to the glory of God, as the worship was going on, the pains disappeared. To God alone be glory, honor, and adoration. Praise God. Hallelujah. Praise the name of the Lord. We thank God for the healing. We thank God for the healing, the deliverance. We thank God for bringing us through. Thank God for redemption, for salvation. We are grateful to God. Praise God. It is the Lord's doing. Marvelous in our eyes. Marvelous in our sight. Marvelous in our sight. Can you give God praise where you are? Can you thank God for what the Lord has done in your life? Just say thank you, Jesus. Praise God. Hallelujah. Just say thank you, Jesus. The testimony of Jesus. Praise God. To speak of what he has done is the essence of prophecy, is the spirit of prophecy. Praise God. Is to speak of what he has done. We worship God, testifying of what God in Christ has done. We worship God, testifying of what God in Christ has done. We bless the name of the Lord. Praise God. Testifying of what God in Christ has done. To the glory of God. Lord, we give you
praise. Father, we honor you. Mekoto barata zata. Mekato prenisitalia. Radabada. Zuzuzu belegata. Thank you, Jesus. Thank you, Jesus. Thank you, Jesus. Oh, praise to your name, Abba. Oh, praise God. Praise God. Glory to God. We thank you, Father. In the name of Jesus, praise God. There is a testimony here. Praise God. Let's read. Let's read. Thank you, Lord, for helping me to finalize. Have my PhD defense. After so many years, wow, glory to God. It seemed like I would never finish this program, but this year, last month, it ended in praise. Glory to God. All glory to God. The big testimony is still coming. Glory, praise God. This is from Dr. Vetiagala. Praise God. Glory to God. God is faithful. God is faithful. He can be trusted. Doing great and amazing things. Praise God. Doing great and amazing things. Doing great and amazing things. Praise God. Hallelujah. Oh, praise God. Praise God. Praise God. Hallelujah. Praise the name of the Lord. Father, we are grateful. Father, we are grateful. Father, we are grateful. Father, we are grateful. Father, we are grateful. Glory to your name, Jesus. Father, we are grateful. Father, we are grateful. Father, we are grateful. Oh, praise God. Somebody give God praise. Somebody give God praise. Somebody give God praise. Glorify the name of Jesus. Glorify the name of Jesus. What a mighty God we serve. What a glorious God we serve. Thank you, Jesus. This is your doing. Marvelous in our sight. Marvelous in our eyes. This is your doing. Thank you, Lord. Thank you, Lord. The testimony of Jesus is the spirit of prophecy. Praise God. Hallelujah. Praise God. Hallelujah. The angel said to John, worship God. Praise God. Worship God. Worship God. Worship God. Hallelujah. Oh, praise God. Worship God. Worship God. For the testimony of Jesus is the spirit of prophecy. Worship God. Worship God. For the testimony of Jesus is the spirit, hallelujah, of prophecy. The testimony of Jesus is the spirit . This is your doing, marvelous in our eyes. This is your doing, marvelous in our eyes. This is your doing, hallelujah, marvelous in our eyes. We give you praise. We give you praise. Glory to your name, Jesus. Praise God. Hallelujah. Praise the name of the Lord. Praise God. Glory to God. Hallelujah. Saints, let me read this testimony. I have this testimony. Good morning, sir. It is indeed a great day. And I stand as one whom the Lord has helped and blessed. I love this. Praise God. I stand as one whom the Lord has helped and blessed. I stand as one. This is my testimony, praise God. I stand as one whom the Lord has helped and blessed. Glory to God. I am deeply thankful to God for adding one more year to my life. Praise God. I am grateful to God for his faithfulness, perfect health, and countless blessings he has bestowed upon me and my family. Today, I have come to return all praise and thanksgiving to God. Praise God for his mighty works in my life. Praise God. Glory to God. Somebody help me. Let's join our sister. This is from Deaconess Chinedu Brown. Let's join her in thanking God. Hallelujah. For this glorious day. For this glorious gift. For marvelous work. Praise God. Hallelujah. For the testimony of Jesus on her life. Praise God. The testimony of Jesus on her life. Praise God. We acknowledge the Lordship of Jesus on her life. We give praise and honor to our God. We thank the Lord. We bless the Lord. We glorify the name of the Lord. Father, we are grateful. Lord, we are grateful. Lord, we are grateful. Lord, we are grateful. Thank you. Thank you. Thank you for preservation. Thank you for health. Thank you for life. Thank you for all you do. They are marvelous in our eyes. We return all praise to you. We return all praise to you. Be glorified.
be magnified. Rato so palade, zuzalebro no shuparate, rando maketo zombreneskita, egoto melegede, zuzarata sabranosko toba. Hallelujah. Oh, praise God. Somebody help me. Let's thank God for confirming his word. There are many word you received, prophecy, word of knowledge, word of wisdom you received. The Lord himself has confirmed. Praise God. He has confirmed. Yeah, some you had even forgotten. Praise God. Hallelujah. You had even forgotten. Let's begin to acknowledge the confirmation of God's word in our hearts, in our lives. Begin to appreciate, acknowledge, praise God, the confirmation of God's word. Praise God. You, word of healing was spoken over your life. At the time, it seemed it wasn't working. But today, praise God, it's been perfected. Hallelujah. Oh, praise God. Word of promotion, word of exaltation, word of positioning, praise God, was spoken over your life. At a point, it looked like nothing. But today, praise God. Hallelujah. Oh, praise God. On the day Samuel was signing out, he said to Israel, did any of my word fall to the ground? Hallelujah. God's word will not return to him void. It will always accomplish the reason, the purpose for which it is sent in my life, in your life, in our lives. Hallelujah. In our families, our marriages, on our children, on our spouses, in the name of Jesus, on our jobs, businesses, careers, praise God, on our studies, schools, in the name of Jesus. We have seen the confirmation of God. Confirmation of God. God has confirmed his word. God has confirmed his word. Let's thank God for confirming his word on our health, confirming his word. Hallelujah. On your life, confirming his word. Thank you, Lord. Thank you, Lord, for confirming the word of your servant, performing the counsel of your messengers. We are grateful. We are grateful. We are grateful. Glory and honor to your name, Jesus. We praise you. Thank you, Lord. Thank you, Lord. Thank you, Lord. Praise God. This is your doing. Marvelous in our eyes. Jaleko paratosk. Zuza marano perete kasonto le bronosho to barata. Rando bronosko parata. Le barano sombrenesho parata gada. Zuza le parano sombrenes ketalia. Thank you, Lord, for confirming your word. Thank you, Lord, for confirming your word. Thank you for confirming your word. Thank you. Oh, praise God. Your word is ever true. Your word is ever true. Your word is ever true. Your word is ever true. Lord, hallelujah. We are recipients. We are beneficiaries. Praise God of your word. We are beneficiaries of your word. We are recipients of your word. Thank you, hallelujah, for your word working wonders in our lives, in our hearts, in families. We are grateful. We are grateful. Thank you for building us with your word. Thank you for equipping us with your word, positioning us with your word, prospering us with your word. Glory and honor to your name, Jesus. We praise you. We honor you. We thank you, Father. We give you praise. We honor you, King of glory. Blessed be your name forever. We thank you. Thank you for your word. Thank you for your word. It works. It works. It works. It works. We testify, praise God, of the efficacy. We testify, praise God, hallelujah, of the glorious work of your word in our hearts, in our lives. Glory and honor to your name, Jesus. We praise your name. We thank you, Lord. We thank you, Lord. Praise God, hallelujah. We have not seen this word fail, praise God. It has never returned void. It's always accomplished. It's always accomplished. We give you praise. Thank you, Lord Jesus. Thank you, Lord Jesus. Thank you, Father. Thank you, Father. Glory to God. Hallelujah. The testimony of Jesus is the spirit of prophecy. The testimony of Jesus, glory to God, is the spirit of prophecy. The testimony of Jesus is the spirit of prophecy. The testimony of Jesus is the spirit of prophecy. What a great God. What a mighty God. Thank you, Lord. Thank you, Lord. Praise God. Hallelujah. Glory to God. Oma, we see your testimony here. Father, we thank you for all the good news. Praise God. Okay, of our beloved saints. Okay.
We really are grateful for all the testimonies in the name of Jesus. Praise God. Thank you, Omar. Praise God. Hallelujah. Glory to God. God is good. God is good. God is good. Glory to your name. You know, this week, and of course this month, the emphasis is on the word of God. It's a month of his word. A month of his word. There will be confirmation of God's word. Praise God. There will be confirmation of God's word. God's word will be steered in our hearts. His word will be steered in our hearts. And there will be confirmation of God's word. Praise God. Hallelujah. There will be confirmation of the word of Christ in the name of Jesus. There will be confirmation of God's word in our hearts, in our lives. Praise God. Hallelujah. There will be confirmation of God's word. Hallelujah. Glory to God. Thank you, Jesus. Thank you, Jesus. God's word is self-sufficient. God's word is enough. It has the ingredients to walk on its own. Praise God. It has the ingredients, praise God, to walk on his own. It doesn't need human assistance. It doesn't need human assistance. Hallelujah. The scripture declares, so shall my word be. So shall my word be that goes forth, hallelujah, out of my mouth. It will not return void. Hallelujah. It will accomplish. It will accomplish. Isaiah 55, 10 and 11. Praise God. It says, as the water goes up, and as the water, hallelujah, goes up, hallelujah, it always come down. So shall my word be. So shall my word be that goes out of my mouth. It will not return void. It will accomplish. I believe that this month, as we emphasize on God's word, as we study, meditate, declare the word of God, praise God, there will be confirmation of God's word in our hearts, in our lives. There will be confirmation of God's word in our hearts, in our lives, in the name of Jesus. Praise God. Hallelujah. It will not return void. It will not return void. His word will not change because of your situation. God's word will not change because of your situation. Rather, God's word will change that situation. Praise God. God's word will change that situation. Praise God. God's word will change that situation. Praise God. Hallelujah. Praise God. As the rain cometh down, praise God, and the snow from heaven, and returneth not thither, praise God, but watereth the earth, and make it to bring forth and bud, that it may give seed to the sower and bread to the eater. So shall my word be, praise God, so shall my word be, that goeth forth out of my mouth. It shall not return unto me void. It will not return to me void. But it shall accomplish that which I please, and it shall prosper in the thing whereunto I sent it. Praise God. It shall prosper in the thing whereunto I sent it. Thank you, Sister Hadiza. Praise God. It shall prosper in the thing whereunto I sent it. It shall prosper in the thing whereunto I sent it. Praise God. So wherever God's word is sent in your life, praise God, wherever God's word is sent in your life, in the name of Jesus, I don't care. I don't care how chaotic. I don't care how bad that case is. Praise God. Hallelujah. God's word can restore. God's word can rebuild. God's word can refresh. God's word can build from scratch, can build anew. Praise God. God's word can build from nothing. Praise God. I don't care how bad the situation is. This month is just the first week. This month, God's word will work for you. God's word will work for you. God's word will be seen on your life in the name of Jesus. Praise God. God's word will be seen on your family. God's word will be seen on anything that has to do with you in the name of Jesus. Praise God. Hallelujah. Glory to God. Glory to God. Glory to God. Hallelujah. The spirit of prophecy is the testimony of Jesus. Praise God. The essence of prophecy. Prophecy is to declare the counsel of God. Praise God. And as we declare God's counsel on you, Jesus will be exalted. In your life, Jesus will be exalted. Praise God. On your health, Jesus will be exalted. That's the essence of word declaration. That's the essence of our confession. That's the essence of our declaration. The essence of prophecy. The spirit of prophecy is the testimony of Jesus. Praise God.
this prophecy, testimony of Jesus. Praise God. This month, as we testify, praise God, of Jesus. Praise God. Jesus is the word of God. Jesus is God's word. As we declare God's word, praise God. Hallelujah. As we focus on the focus of scripture, praise God. Hallelujah. Glory to God. Praise the name of the Lord. There will be confirmations. There will be confirmations. There will be confirmations. There will be confirmations. There will be confirmation in the name of Jesus. Glory to God. Lord, we give you praise. Lord, we give you. Somebody go ahead and bless God. Go ahead and bless God. Go ahead and give him thanks. Go ahead and glorify the name of the Lord. Praise God. Thank you, Lord Jesus, for all you have done and the things you will yet do. We return all praise to you. Glory and honor to your name. The Lamb of God, we glorify your name. In the name of Jesus, Rato kosobrane shikata balada, Ranto merete kasombronto shuparatiski, Zazozo barato sopreniskita. Hallelujah. Glory to God. Glory to God. Thank you, Jesus. Thank you, Jesus. Since I want us to take our confession quickly as we begin to round off this morning, let's quickly take a confession for the week. Praise God. Father, thank you for the gift of the Holy Spirit. I am not empty, abandoned, or confused. The Spirit of truth lives in me. This week, my eyes are open. My understanding is enlightened. I walk in revelation knowledge. I know who I am in Christ. I know what belongs to me in Christ. I know that Christ has accomplished I know what Christ has accomplished for me. The word of God is alive in me. The Holy Spirit interprets scriptures to my spirit. Mysteries are unveiled to me. I reject spiritual dullness, confusion, blindness, and ignorance. I walk in wisdom, discernment, clarity, and divine direction. This month, I grow in the word. I grow in intimacy with the Holy Spirit. I grow in revelation. I grow in accuracy. I grow in power. The word walks in me mightily.

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What a mighty God we serve. Happy birthday to our wonderful people. Happy birthday to Deaconess Chinedu Brown. Today is your birthday. Deaconess, we celebrate you. We celebrate the hand of God on your life. Thank God for the testimony of Jesus on you. Happy birthday

So many people still walk the streets today with their heads bowed in defeat because they believe the lie of the devil that tells them that God can't and will never help them. Consequently, they need a special touch of miracle for every challenge. The scripture makes it clear that Christ was made a curse so that you should not live under a curse. You need to appropriate what God has said about you and live your life to the fullest. Gird up your loins and start believing God today. Isn't it strange that we believe the words of man? We believe the words of an ordinary man. A pilot gets in the air and tells you his name, and then you just resign yourself to him. Probably he's not even saved. How much more God Almighty opening his mouth and declaring promises to you? How dare you doubt God? I want you to know that every promise of God to you, everything you've read in his word is true. God cannot lie.

I want you to believe and make this declaration of his word over your life. Say it after me. I am blessed because I do not walk in the counsel of the ungodly, nor stand in the way of the sinners, nor sit at the seat of the scornful. My delight is in the law of the Lord, and in his law I meditate day and night. I am like a tree that's planted by the rivers of water. I bring forth my fruit in season. My leaf will never wither, and whatsoever I do shall prosper. The blessing of the Lord maketh me rich. It does not add sorrow to me. Christ has redeemed me from the curse of the law. He has been made a curse for me. For it is written, cursed is everyone that hangeth on a tree, that the blessing of Abraham might come upon us through our Lord Jesus Christ. Everywhere I go,

I am blessed of the Lord, for he will feed me fat in famine. I will laugh when the heat comes. He will go before me to make crooked ways straight. He will cause streams to break forth for me in my dry places. I am righteous. The seed of God is in me, and so I'm programmed to succeed. I shall not die, but live to declare the works of the Lord. I delight greatly in the commandments of the Lord, and I am blessed. My seed is mighty upon the earth, and my generation is blessed. Wealth and riches are in my house, and my righteousness endures forever. Unto me, light is breaking out of every darkness. And through God, I am doing valiantly. The Lord is directing my footsteps. The Lord is causing rivers to break forth in my dry places. I am hearing his voice behind me, saying to me, this is the way, walk in it. Every day and in every way, I am getting better, spiritually, physically, financially, mentally, morally, and in all my endeavors. I am called for a purpose. I will fulfill purpose, and I will arrive at God's ordained destiny for my life. Nothing will cut me short. I will make a formidable impact in my world for the kingdom.

Our scripture for today is taken from Genesis chapter 1, 26 to 28. Genesis chapter 1, 26 to 28. And God said, let us make man in our image, after our likeness, and let them have dominion over the fish of the sea, and over the fowl of the air, and over all the cattle, and over every creeping thing that creepeth upon the earth. So God created man in his own image. In the image of God created he, male and female created in them. And God blessed them. And God said unto them, be fruitful and multiply, and replenish the earth and subdue it, and have dominion over the fish of the sea, and over the fowl of the air, and over every living thing that moveth upon the earth. Don't forget that there is power in the word of God. Let us pray. Father, in Jesus' name, what a blessed day we have today. My Father, I am asking you that every delay mechanism that the enemy has put on their path will be lifted. Let obstacles be removed. Let that which they are believing you for manifest today. I call it done, and so it is. In Jesus' name, amen and amen.

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Trem, power in the Word.

Good morning. It is a great and a mighty day that the Lord has made, and we will rejoice and we will be glad in it. Hope you slept well, and hope the entire family also did sleep well. Welcome to Wisdom for the Day. Wisdom for the Day, the daily devotional.

0: of the Redeemed Evangelical Mission TREM. It is offered by the presiding bishop of TREM, Dr. Mike Okonkwo, and it is reviewed by Pastor Chinwendu Yvonne Obiwankwo. This is for Friday, 5th June 2026, with the topic, Be Good to Others. Our foundation scripture is taken from 1 Samuel chapter 30, verse 11. 1 Samuel 30, 11. The King James Version says, And they found an Egyptian in the field and brought him to David and gave him water and bread. And he did eat, and they made him drink water. When David and his men returned to Ziklag after an expedition, their wives, sons, daughters, and goods had been taken captive. David and his men lifted their voice and wept until they had no more power to weep. David inquired of the Lord, saying, Shall I pursue after this troop? Shall I overtake them? He received assurance from God and headed out with his men to recover their families and properties. Then God went ahead to plant a pointer, an Egyptian, on the way. David's man found a young man and Egyptians in the field. He was almost dead. He had not eaten or drunk water for days. David saw that the man needed help, and he reached out to him. David was a king in the making. He would have walked away arrogantly and refused to take notice of such a thing. But he took note of it, asked the young man what had happened, and beckoned to his men to feed the Egyptian. When they had fed him and the man was revived, the Egyptian began to give unsolicited information, which led to the complete recovery of all that they had lost. Your helper has come. David and his men stormed the camp of the enemy and recovered everything they had lost. Be good to all. The presiding bishop is encouraging you never to despise anyone alive, no matter how small they look. Don't come to church and turn your nose up because someone sitting by you came with a hole in their trousers. You cannot, by what you are seeing happening around someone today, determine what he or she will become tomorrow. Learn to be good to everyone. Be good to others, whether they are Christians or not. It does not cost anything to be good to others. Be like your Father, who makes the rain fall on both the just and the unjust. Just decide to be good. God bless you. Further reading, 1 Samuel chapter 31 to 20, 1 Samuel 31 to 20, Colossians chapter 3, 12 to 14, Colossians 3, 12 to 14, 1 Peter 3, 8 to 12, 1 Peter 3, 8 to 12. It is time for daily confession. This is a time where we use the word of God to create and frame the world that we want. You do this with every sense of belief, not doubting in your heart, but knowing that every word of God is full of power. So with that understanding, I want you to decree after me. In this year 2026, I am settled. I am 1,000 times more. Yes, indeed, God's decree. Things are happening for me so fast. I won't be able to keep up. And everywhere I look, blessings. Blessings pouring off the mountains and hills for me. It is my time of restoration. Everything that the locust, the cankerworm, the palmerworm has stolen from me is restored unto me. I pursue, overtake, and recover all. The Lord is indeed mindful of me. He blesses me and increases me and my children more and more. The young lions do lack and suffer hunger. But because I seek the Lord, I lack no good thing. The Lord delights in my prosperity. and Abraham's blessings are mine. I am a firm believer in the word of God, and I know that whatever the word cannot give me does not exist, and I do not need it. I stand boldly on the word of God, and the word will produce in my life. Therefore, I'm convinced beyond every shadow of doubt that every word of prophecy and every declaration that has been made over my life this year for good will come to pass. I live under an open heaven, and I am an overcomer. I'm a follower of Christ, therefore I'm committed to excellence in all I do. I am a diligent worker, and I'm dedicated to service in full understanding of God's call upon my life. I achieve results because God prospers the works of my hand. I treat everyone who comes in contact with me with courtesy. I let the light of God shine through me because I'm the extension of God to my world. Every day and in every way, I'm getting better, spiritually, physically, financially, mentally, morally, and in all my endeavors. I am called for a purpose. I will fulfill this purpose, and I will arrive at God's ordained destiny for my life. Nothing will cut me short. I will make a formidable impact in my world for the kingdom. Therefore, I declare boldly that as I go about my assignment this week, favor will attend my ways. I attract favor everywhere I go. Evil bows before me. The wicked bows at my gate. Everywhere I go this week, I carry the goodness of God because there is power in the word of God. Amen, amen, amen, and amen. God has put you where you are for the singular purpose for you to rule and reign in that place. So today I charge you to take charge. And while at it, no, forget that you are settled. God bless you.
1: I shall receive it now.
2: 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Good music heals.

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0: 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Stay with us.

Yeah, excellent afternoon or an excellent evening, no matter, or depending rather, depending on the time you are reaching. This is a great day. As far as I'm concerned, it's already a wonderful day. And I'm hoping that you also are upbeat about the feeling I have. Happy new month to you, wherever you are. It's another day. It's a Friday. So welcome to Communication and Etiquette with Reggie Panache, the Executive Voice Strategist on Nigeria's best online radio station, Grace Impact Radio. It's Friday, and I said it earlier, so thank God it's Friday. Let's take a break, and when I return, we'll set all the balls that are supposed to roll. In case I have one of those, so we would be coming back in a bit, and then we set the ball rolling. Don't touch that dial.

once again. This is Communication and Etiquette with Reggie Panache, the Executive Voice Strategist. Now, let me begin with this. Can one language unite a nation of over 500 languages and 250 ethnic groups? What if Nigeria spoke one local tongue, built by us and for us? Today on Communication and Etiquette, we'll be diving into this bold idea, developing a new local language for Nigeria, a proposal, not by me. So it's not going to be about me. I'm going to allow the person that will be talking about it to say it. I don't know how the idea came about, but it was quite intriguing for me to say, well, the last time I heard about that was a musician back in the day. If you're an old school, you should. In the early 80s, was it mid-80s and 90s? Do you remember a woman called Evie Edna Ogoli, Delta State? I think she married a musician or a producer back in the day and sang so many songs for young people, birthday songs. She sang in Isoko or Urubu. And then this particular song, it says, all I'm saying, lingua franca, because she was talking about the tribes and the ethnic groups across the nation. And I recall then that the Minister of Education, I think Papa, I call him Papa now, he's a traditional ruler now, Olufalaye, professor he is, actually asking that some subjects in the Nigerian educational system, especially the lower cadre, be taught in our mother tongue. And it was just, I was quite young, very, very, I'm sure my primary school or secondary school, but I was much aware that there was this, a little bit of shake around the movement and people are saying they're still towards Nigeria. And it never came. That song was so very, we call it viral now. It was a hit. It was really a hit. Then everything died down. And then here's this young man coming to tell us that there is a possibility of doing this, developing a new local language for Nigeria. It's a proposal, and it has gone to some stages that I think that would be worth your hearing. So what am I talking about? We'll be breaking down this possibility to push back the power of languages to shape identity, economy, and unity. And so I have in the studio, right with me here. Now, when I'm talking about studio, of course, you know what I mean. An expert, Oluwatoye P. Oluwafemi, is the founder of Oral P Academy. Let me just read a bit about him. He's a doctoral student at the Ajayi Crowther University, Oyo State. Talking about Oyo, I'm going to say something about it later on. He has made a name for himself in the area of English phonetics and phonology and the overall usage of the English language, as he has authored four books in same niche. One distinction in oral English, speak English like the native.

0: started his first over, I mean, the first ever or your pronouncing B and inter-school competition, fostering the right pronunciation of English words. He has done transcription B for English language teachers, as well as spelling Bs for pupils. Just 2 years ago, he prepared pupils for the annual spelling bee hosted by the Honeyland Schools at Lagos, and his spellers took both first and second position. He is the founder of the Oral Peter Academy, a registered educational organization in Nigeria, saddled with the responsibilities of teaching and empowering educators in the area of online teaching. He's also an English proficiency test trainer. He makes sure his trainees ace all the EPTs in one sitting, be it IELTS, TOEFL, and all of those. Now you can say this is an intimidating resume. I don't know. I would have gone on and asked, my God, when I was reading, I said, goodness, goodness. All of you, welcome.
1: Thank you. Good to be here on the show today.
0: Oh, it's amazing. I'm so excited that you came, because I followed you, all your progress. And congratulations on our guy. I can't call him my boy. No, guy. We're going to talk about that competition, but let's, you know, dive into this. Let me ask you this question. Now, the question that I was, why should there be a discussion centered around constructing a new language for Nigerians? What's your proposal, theory?
1: All right. Thank you so much, ma'am. Thank you, listener. Thank you for joining in. My name is Peter. It's nice to be here. So first of all, I'd like to say that this proposal is an offshoot of a proposal I wrote and I published, you know, with the Impact International Journals and Publication. And of course, that's at Federal University of Education, Pongshin, Plateau State. And the title is Proposing a Constructed National Language for Nigeria, a Conceptual Analysis. So if you Google that, you can get the original paper that was published just recently by that. Yes. So today now, we want to just talk about, you know, why should there even be, you know, a new local language for Nigerians? And I'd like to start by saying that I think this is a discussion that, you know, we've been having. Right. We've had conferences, you know, about this particular topic. Professor Francis Eguare is a scholar at University of Ibadan. You know, they've had several meetings, yes, about this. And may I also submit that this was an assignment in school last semester, you know, by Professor Joy Ayodabo. So I did so well on the paper. I said, let me publish, you know. And I sent it out, and of course, you know, reviewers would do their thing, you know, puncture here and there, and eventually, we had something that was tangible that people can actually read, you know, and learn from. All right. So let me start by saying that: do you know, or did you know, that in Nigeria, 36 states, apart from our naira, we do not have any other thing that is unifying us.
0: Are you kidding me?
1: I'm serious. It's just our naira that we can say, okay, this is our national identity. Language, we're separated. Religion, we're separated. Culture, we have several cultures in the same country. You know?
0: Wow.
1: And yeah, and this is not supposed to be so. Because when you check other countries, you see language, they are united. You see currency, they are united. Dressing, you know, religion. Well, here is, you know, it's really different. It's really different. So the second point I will now make is we need a new language, right, for national unity. We need something that will unite us, everybody, over 200 million Nigerians, everybody, right? And then we also need to preserve our culture and identity.
0: Hmm.
1: Because because language is basically for identity. I saw a BBC short, just like a reel on Facebook just last night. In Peckham, UK, there is now, you know, parents are now intentionally teaching their children how to speak Yoruba language.
0: Yes, I am aware of that. I'm aware. I'm aware of that.
1: So parents now know that. Parents are now knowing that, you know, identity, you know, you can't just speak Alama's language forever. You need some kind of identity. You know, you need some kind of code, you know, that you can use to communicate, you know. So it's very, very pivotal. And I'm happy this conversation is really going in the right direction. Another reason would be for better communication and learning, right? Because we know that this facilitates cognitive development, you know?
0: Yeah.
1: When a child learns maybe in his or her mother tongue, you know, there's a kind of, you know, fast catch-up mentally. This person now knows, okay, this is this concept. Okay, I know you better now. Because now it's been taught in his or her mother tongue, you know? Mm. And that's why we have, you know, the MP now saying, like you said earlier in your introduction, that, you know, at the elementary level, we should have these kids being taught in the mother tongue. Yes. Unfortunately, this is not the reality. This is not the reality. Even though it's on paper, it's not the reality. You go around private schools now, everybody speaks English. In fact, there's this bill saying vernacular spoken is prohibited. So you can't even, you know, speak your language. I remember back in the day when I was in secondary school, you know, I went to public secondary school, by the way. When you speak Yoruba language, you pay a fine of about 5 naira at the time.
0: Oh, it happened to you. It actually happened to us. It was a big deal to the class rep or the class captain back in the day. It happened to us too.
1: Yeah. Oh, that's... So they would write our names on paper and then we pay 5 naira.
0: Exactly. Oh, yours was so much. Ours was 1 kobo. Of course, I'm of the old school, really old school.
1: Oh, wow.
0: 1 kobo, you pay 2 kobo. And it was big. It was big. Mm. It was about 5. It was too big for us, my time. Okay. Can I hold your breath a little bit and just remind you that, you know, sometimes I see at the huge ambition here. It's quite ambitious as far as I'm concerned. But one of the things I've gotten to understand now is that there is nothing impossible to imagine, especially in this season that we're in. When I talk about season, I mean digital season. I don't think anything is ever possible. But this just looks or sounds very... I'm quite curious, which is part of my nature, but I'm also wondering who... Of the 250 million people that you've actually mentioned, how would you convince these types of people? Because the last time I thought, a religious-minded person would think, look, I mean, the tribes have been divided. We've already had since Babel, you know.
1: Yeah.
0: And so somebody would say, oh, you can't fight God. Why are you talking about that? So I'm wondering, how would you even ever go about it? So I want you to appreciate on this and how and why. Yes, is a question that was, you know, thrown at you. That means some minds are already thinking and saying that Nigeria really needs to have an identity. And talking about it, by the way, you know, you have consciously brought me to this truth. It's a truth. It's not just a fact that we only have the Naira. As it were, real. And I was going to even jump at it to say football was. But I said, football is not even our culture. And to cry out loud, it's actually an English thing. And we all agree with it. But although it just comes natural for a baby to wake up without being told that there is a football, you begin to see them kick something. So I believe that football is it's a natural game, but emanating from England. So we still would tell us that the origin is still there. But can you expatiate on this so that we know that somebody is thinking about it to the point of even writing a paper?
1: Yes. Okay. So thank you so much for that question. So, you know, the talk regarding language is so important that, you know, language actually is foundational. you know, and language dictates everything around us. The way we dress, the way we think, you know, and whatnot. So, convincing people, I don't think is even the most important part, right? The crucial part is the, you know, the major stakeholders. And I mean the linguists, scholars in this area, coming together and constructing a new language. And my theory, or the name I gave that, is Nigerian. Nigerian.
0: How so do that you spell that?
1: So just Nigeria, and of course the N, we just add N, and then we have Nigeria. Yeah, so the word will now be, you know, have multiple meanings now. So we're going to have, you know, Nigerian for somebody, and then Nigerian as a language. All right? Just like we have in, you know, Russia. So in Russia, for instance, now, somebody from Russia is called a Russian.
0: Yeah. So
1: Russian is also the language in Russia.
0: Hmm.
1: And then we have it in Germany. Okay. If you are in Germany, better there, you're a German. And then you speak German as well.
0: Yeah.
1: Are you seeing my line of thought? So it's possible, it's doable. And it's not so hard. We've had scholars in the past propose Wazobia. All right?
0: Yeah.
1: You know, saying let's have the major three, you know, languages in Nigeria. Hausa, Yoruba, and Igbo. Wazobia. And then, you know, people critique that theory by saying, what happens to the other languages?
0: Exactly. Right? I recall that argument.
1: So which, you know, which will now take me to marginalization, right? These other, you know, languages do not want marginalized. You know, they want a kind of togetherness. Okay. If you're saying Wazobia, what happens to Yorobo, for instance, that like you mentioned earlier, with this old singer, you know, what happens to Ibibio? What happens to, you know, Igala? So what I'm proposing is we can have a kind of, you know, Nigerian that would accommodate all these languages. Yeah, and that's my theory. That would accommodate also. So we're going to have words in Yoruba. We're going to have words in Hausa, words in Igbo, words in Igala. Although some would say, okay, Peter, how about languages who, you know, do not have codification, who do not have orthography? All right?
0: Mm-hmm.
1: That means that some languages are, you know, spoken and not written, right? Some may argue that. Like, Peter, so what are you saying? Right? And to them, I would say that so far language is spoken, it can also have the written orthography.
0: Yes, I agree with you. I agree with you absolutely. Because I'm from the very, very minority tribe in Plateau State, although our major language, actually, the major spoken language, not necessarily kind of a lingua franca, is Hausa. So I grew up speaking Hausa from the word get-go, I mean. But then there is, my tribe is actually called the Ron tribe. And then over time, we've written, there's a Bible in Run Tribe. I can speak it, I can read it, and I can write it. But talking about the writing, I don't think 2% of that population of that tribe is ever even understands how to write it. That's how bad it is. That's why some people are of the belief that many of these tribes and dialects are dying, and there is a need for encouragement. But then in the midst of this argument, I'm coming out to a Nigerian language, as it were, that you're talking about. I'm wondering, because every tribe seems to be awakened. If you notice, there is this awakening across the nation. And in fact, the world, people are arguing, for some of us that are diction coaches, elocutionists, we have to begin to work with the tide in order to convince people for the need for elocution using the English language as its basis. And so it's becoming like your our what would I call it? Our trade is, our vocation or trade is becoming, getting threatened. But, you know, it was just last week I was thinking, I said, so if people are beginning to say, no, leave us alone, we don't want to pronounce words as you're asking us to do, and then we have to be ours. You get to hear, you know, spoken words people literally getting at us. So in the midst of it, you are now talking about, and I think people would really agree with you, that look, it's about time we had the Nigerian. But let me ask you the second question. Who are the major stakeholders if this were to ever happen or come to fusion? Who would you say you're going to address in order for us to come about this? 200 plus million people. How do you go about that?
1: Thank you so much, Matt. So basically, like I said earlier, the stakeholders, major stakeholders, are the linguists. All right? These are the people that will come together and, you know, kind of construct this language. And then they now begin to make awareness. And that's where the convincing part comes from. Okay? We now begin to make awareness. Yeah, we begin to write papers in this Nigerian language, dictionaries, thesauruses, you know, and the like, you know. And then once you begin to do this, people now begin to see, okay, this is possible. Okay, so this is ours now. Okay, I can learn it. And at first, we're going to have language learning, and then eventually, we're going to now have language acquisition. If it's, you know, if it comes to fruition and it continues over time, we're going to have children being birthed naturally acquiring this Nigerian language. You know, because every child, according to Noam Chomsky, has, you know, LAD, language acquisition device to acquire a language. So, you know, once this gets to that level, you know, and then we can have a recurrence, we can say, okay, this would definitely thrive and this would definitely survive. So it's also political as well. You know, because English is political. So we need everybody to come together, especially, you know, these big men, influential people to come together, you know, and then we can achieve, we can actually achieve this. Can I shock you a little further? Right? Did you know that in the popular movie Game of Thrones, a particular linguist developed two languages for that movie? And it was spoken, it was written, it has all the qualities. When I watched the movie, because as a language scholar, I was intrigued. What kind of language is this? And I began to do my research, right? What's going on here? What kind of language is this, right? This guy's name is David Peterson.
0: Okay.
1: David Peterson. And he constructed Dothraki and Valyrian. So imagine this already happening in movies. So already, you know, it has pronunciation patterns. It has its own grammatical structure. It has vocabulary for several occupations. You know, there's a language of war that was used. And then there is intelligibility. So we can have, you know, interactors, you know, talk and understand each other.
0: Exactly.
1: And then I did more research. I got to know that in the movie Avatar, there's a particular linguist called Paul Frummer.
0: Yes, I think I was such a diehard of Avatar. And I noted that, I remember.
1: The language there is Navi. Can I even shock you more? Now, people are learning Navi from the movie Avatar. I mean, normal people.
0: Are you kidding me?
1: Normal people are now learning Navi from the movie Avatar. And they have intelligibility in a speech community. So if we can have this done in movies, we can have it done even here in Nigeria. It's possible. Lord of the Rings as well. You know, so I can go on and on and on and on and on.
0: Wow, that's quite interesting. You know, now that you're awakening, I actually watched those movies alongside my children, and you're just reminding me of this Avatar, and it's true. So the very interesting thing about movies is that it triggers some revolution, whether social or technological, whatever revolution. Most times when you begin to see that, that tells you there are groups of people or a group of people that is actually thinking towards that direction. Now, you mentioned something like, I think you talked about it was like a component of making a language. What makes a language? Intelligibility and the feedback, just general communication feedback. Now, what, you know, the Nigerian thing, that's why I'm bringing it here, not trying to make it look like I'm a pessimist. The Nigerian thing is actually the deal here. Great idea. The possibility of it coming to reality is what is the problem. So which language development model should be adopted in constructing this new language for Nigerians?
1: Thank you very much again for that question.
0: Yes.
1: So there's a particular scholar from Norway, Einar Hogen. Right, Einar Hogen, 1966, he already gave us a model, and I think, you know, linguists and scholars, you know, we can follow this model in order to construct our own Nigerian language. Okay, and the first thing he talked about is the selection. In other words, could mean identification. So now we can say, okay, let's identify something. You know, earlier I talked about Wazobia and, you know, how the critics came for that. But now we're saying, okay, we've identified something that actually considers every living language in Nigeria. You know, that has a part, you know, that has some lexicons. Okay, so you speak Nupe, okay, we're going to take some words from there. Okay, you do this, okay, we're going to have. So we're going to, first of all, identify and select it. Number two, according to Einar Hogen, 1966, is now codification, which means orthography. So now we're going to have, you know, maybe some kind of alphabets about it, some letters, and then we're going to also codify sounds. Okay, so Peter, you're saying this and that. Okay, so if we take Baba, for instance, now in Yoruba now, is it going to be pronounced the same way? Yeah, okay, so Peter, if you take maybe in Akwana, will it be said the same way? So we're going to do all of that. You know, it's at this stage we're going to do codification. So letters, you know, sound system, and, you know, and of course, words. We're going to do that at this level. Number three is now elaboration. So now we're trying to give it tentacles. You're trying to formulate, you know, words for different occupations. So in the science, we have words in the sciences, you know, in agriculture, we have words for agriculture, in education. You know, now we are elaborating, we are having synonyms, we are having antonyms, you know, we are having all these things. So it's at this level of elaboration that we're going to do all of that. And then moving on, number four is implementation.
0: Exactly.
1: Implementation. So this is the actual usage, you know, of Nigerian as a language. So this is where, you know, it begins, you know, we're going to now start using it. Politicians begin to, you know, use it for their speeches. That's very important. You know, teachers are using it now. You know, it's already in our books. We have books, you know, hard copy now, you know, that used Nigerian. Okay. And the last point, according to Einar Hogen, will now be maintenance. Okay? If we do not cherish something, it's going to die a natural death. And that will take me to a concept called, you know, the death of a language. It happens. Languages can die if we do not have, you know, speakers for that language. So now that we have something, we now maintain it, you know, so much so that it has continuity. You know, that is what English is doing today. Now we have words, you know, we have our Yansh, we have Agbada, you know, in the English dictionary. So English is, you know, collecting, is okay, the word is borrowing now in morphology. So English is borrowing languages, you know, from, you know, different language. So they are borrowing words, rather, from different. So we have Yoruba in English. We have the Chinese in English. We have Japanese in English.
0: Just Which is why I was going to say that. I was going to mention the fact that anyways, you know, after, you know, wild thought, I just said, well, that's what the English has been doing, that the English have been doing these borrowing languages from time immemorial. Maybe that's why they seem to be more consolidated than we are. If we had started it back then, maybe we would have gotten a Nigerian language.
1: Exactly. And English keeps on growing because of that. And it will yet grow because of that. To continue to grow because of that, yes.
0: Now, let's talk about the growth. I have a book, The History of English, how it evolved from when I look at some of them, you know, how spellings were made. And it's so ridiculous that the mind is just the same. I look at some of the words that back in the day were said to be the correct spelling of the word, or certain word, you find it is just exactly what our young people do in their text messages. Some sounds are literally what it is. And so I laugh at some of them, but some of them were just ridiculous because they don't just go alongside. So I wondered, I've always wondered actually, I've had this curiosity, how did these people painstakingly sit to make sure that this came to fruition? And today we're having the so-called standard English. Now, which brings me to the question I'm about to ask you. How long would this process, what do you think the possibility of having to, for people to go over it before we come to this reality that finally we've come with a Nigerian language? So if everything is in place, how long do you think that this whole process would take?
1: Yes, yes. So I think at least it's going to take like half a decade, and that's 5 years, at least a year to 5 years, you know, to begin to, you know, push the button for this, begin to have meetings and conferences, you know, codify this, you know, and make it in print, you know, using the media. It's going to take at least 5 years or even longer, you know, but I think, you know, it's a direction or it's a journey in the right direction to start with.
0: Okay. Well, if you're just joining us, this is Communication and Etiquette with your diction coach. It's quite an interesting one today, talking about you can wake up one day and you're told that, no, you don't speak Pidgin English. No, don't speak Urubo. Don't speak Nupe. You might speak it maybe in your closet, but this is our lingua franca. And guess what? The lingua franca would no longer be English. It would be nice. And now that's what a proposal that has been brought about, we know, from the desk of our guest. And I'm talking about none other than, I call him coach, but OROP would do. Yes, OROP would do. It's been quite interesting. And developing a new local language for Nigeria is actually what we're talking about. And please, don't shut the door. Your mind should be open to reality that this might end up being a reality because we are tilting towards everybody wanting an inclusion, which is quite interesting, which is what is supposed to be. If we are supposed to be a nation, like OROP had told us today, it hit me hard that the only identity that we have is actually our Naira. And so any other thing, we are so individualistic. No wonder we are not coming together. That's the reality. So if you have a question or you have a comment, please drop it. I definitely will want to read and make sure that our guest listens to it or gives you an answer somewhat. But then the conversation continues because we need to hear as much as possible. I don't know whether you might have to come back. I don't know. The way I'm seeing it, it's quite a curious one. People are asking questions, really. I think Jeremiah, you're trying to say, okay, let me wait for your comment, Jeremiah. Now, when you're done with it, I could ask the question or whatever comment you have. But coming back to you, OROP, 5 years, you said. 5 years. That's quite ambitious because I'm thinking, I'm taking you back to the history of how English evolved. At Cambridge had a long time. What is the reason that why you think 5 years, because it's quite short for me. Given the whole system called Nigeria, the polity on its own, we've not agreed on many, many, many things. What makes you think that within 5 years, we might end up agreeing on, okay, let's agree on this language, and this is our Nigerian language. The possibility of this coming to really within this short period. I actually thought you would say 100 years. I'm being very honest.
1: What I'm saying is we can actually start the conversation in 5 years. Yeah, we can actually start something in 5 years. All right. And then, you know, it could linger. Right? It could actually linger, but we can do something tangible in 5 years. That's what I'm saying.
0: You're talking about tangibility of, yes. Okay, so that the entire nation gets to know that, okay, through the media and every other
1: push it
0: platform.
1: I agree
0: with you. I think, and then even schools can begin to do that, dropping an idea. So now, let me ask you this question before we wrap up, because we have just a few minutes left. How do you think the majority of Nigerians will react to this drastic change? Honestly speaking, is drastic.
1: It is drastic.
0: So what we are saying, that there is a need for it. The world is talking about, we're talking about Mandarin for Chinese everywhere. Mm-hmm. Higher 2 point something. Is it 1 point something billion Chinese?
1: Yes.
0: Because they have now, they're now less compared. I think India has outround them in number. So we're talking about Chinese making almost 1/4 of the world's population, was able to have a language that it's workable. Anywhere you go, it's that Mandarin they've accepted. Mm. So, we are talking about 200, the most popular black populated nation of the world, saying that in 5 years, there is a possibility that we can come up with something called our own language. And now, how do you think that this drastic change, let's assume, would be accepted? How do you see people react to it?
1: So honestly, no one can know for certain, honestly. But I'll take 50-50. You know, I'll take 50-50. Yeah, some people will still say, no, it's English for me. It's English for me. And for those people, I'll say to them, language is highly, highly arbitrary. And there's actually no language superiority. According to the Swiss scholar Fernando Saussure, if I tell you in English, stand up, and I say to you in Yoruba, dide, I will still achieve the same thing. So there's no language superiority. However, in some certain context, we could have, you know, a language being preferred over another. All right? So I can't really say for sure. It's 50-50. But I believe in the long run, we're going to have people now saying, I think I want to learn this language. Yeah, I think I want to see how, you know, I think I want to join, you know, the bandwagon. I think I want to do that. And then eventually we're going to now have like maybe a total, you know, 100% of the entire Nigerian. Yeah, speaking and learning, you know, and typing in Nigerian.
0: Okay. If you asked me, actually, I would have said, I could tell you that I think the Gen Zs will like it. They're a free set of, I admire them. We grew up in Coons, let's call it the old school, as it were. We grew up in a cocoon that we're made to grow within a social setting. But here they have the freedom of expression anywhere. They could just find themselves anywhere. You hardly would meet a Gen Z talking from the point of whether a Yoruba, Hausa, or Igbo. And I mean it, because I interact a lot with them. And so I think that Gen Zs, maybe if we take advantage of their high-spirited mindset, mind, their freedom, I think we can achieve this. They are also at that stage of their lives that they are very curious ever wanting to try something new. But be that as may, let me ask you this question, because we get bashed all the time. They're talking about the elocutionist, phonologist, or whatever. You know, because our training is based on the English language, you get this bashing that the moment you say you are, well, the popular one, diction coach, which is everywhere, there is a tendency of some people shutting you up or shutting you down, thinking that you're about to force them into a culture. What do you make of that? And what's it? I'm going to ask you a direct question later on after.
1: Well, I think, unfortunately, you know, we've been having this, you know, and I think it's a mindset. You know, people, like, once you maybe seem or sound different, people kind of look at you, you know, in a certain way, right? And it even happened to me recently, because, you know, where I'm studying, I'm also lecturing there, and I lecture, of course, phonology. So I was to teach a very first class. I was to teach 200 level, you know. It was my first class with them. They didn't know me from anywhere. So because of the way I talk, they were looking at me like, who is this? Who is this guy? Who is this person? Who is this, this? Who is this, that? You know? And I had to convince them, tell them that, you know, language itself is situational.
0: Exactly.
1: Right? You can't be learning phonology and be talking like somebody who has not even gone to school.
0: Exactly.
1: So you have to speak the language the way it ought to be spoken. And then eventually they now got to see I wasn't even trying to fake anything, you know. Now they are now liking me, like, yes, yes.
0: We all have. We've fallen victims of all such situations. Honestly, we have.
1: Happening. Yes, it's happening. It's happening. So I think, you know, it still comes down to the differences that we have. You know, okay, me, I'm this, and you are that. You know, we tend not to quickly, you know, learn something. We just want to stay in our, you know, the way we are, which will not give us the time to grow, unfortunately.
0: And, you know, I also say it many times. I say, if you don't take time, just because you think you're defending your own culture or accent, as it were, in this point, you end up becoming so dogmatic that you're not exposing yourself to other ideas. Because, you know, and I hear people say, this is me. I said, no, that's not you. Because everyone changes. You know, everyone changes. An environment will definitely change you, even whether you like it or you don't. I mean, the moment you stay in an ajegunle, you know, talking about a particular side that we used to call a ghetto in Nigeria, and no pun, you know, intended, you know, the moment you stay there, no matter how phonetic you are or phonetical you are, you find yourself coming out, waiting now, waiting, you won't get me. You know, you find yourself, because you don't converse, because conversation has to do with a feedback. I can't converse if I don't get the right feedback. And the feedback I want is dependent on what I release. And so if I don't, I find myself shooting myself on the foot, you know. But many people don't realize that, like you said, it's environment. And it's about time we stop being aggressive, thinking, and I'm talking, what I mean we, I'm talking about to the, of course, the listeners are here. It's about time you understand that you have to be open. We have to, if it's a global village that we have all arrived at, because we used to talk about it, we have now known that practically it's a global village. So what do we do? We meet up, you know, on the middle ground and say, this is what we want. And if I want to communicate, I should be able to know what to tell, you know, my dear OOP in a way that he or she me the response that I want. Now, our last one, let's come back to ourselves, our community, talking about, by the way, ROP is a member of the Association of Diction Coaches of Nigeria. And you see why, if you are a diction coach, if you don't belong here, it's a big, big, big, big disservice to yourself. You can see that we have a lot. I could call on someone and he speaks to us on this very, very important topic. So coming back to the members of our forte, ROP, what do we tell them? There are some people that are coward already. Some really come out as fakes. What do you tell them?
1: I'll tell them to really, really, really, really learn this thing we're doing It's achievable. It's plausible. You know, I see lots of diction coaches on social media, and I'm wondering, what is this person saying? What is this?
0: That was the lead too.
1: Yeah. You can actually learn this. You can learn the sound system. It's achievable. You can learn stress and intonation. And then with time, you now sound better. So I would say join our community at DCN and then read books, attend conferences, and learn. When we stop learning, we start dying. That's my word for that.
0: Thank you very much. That's our last word on this particular topic. I'm so interested. I am thinking you should come. It might not be next week, but then I need you to come back. Let's talk about it, because we need to begin to talk about it. Let's just throw the idea. Leave some people. Is that they're just like seeds, you know, coming out to say, I speak Nigerian. I mean, I feel I would have. I think I'm already feeling good about it. When I speak, I hear Hausa, I hear Igbo, I hear Urubu, I hear, and you know, I hear the pidgin English, like the words. Like I actually, you know what? I just remembered. Thank you, God. I actually said I must ask you this question. Talking about words that end up being taken into the dictionary, whether the Cambridge Dictionary or the other dictionaries, Oxford Dictionary. You know, I am personal about this and I stand corrected. Let me ask you, what do you think of it? Because now this is my argument. The consistency of the words that were borrowed seem to be like, maybe they're trying to tell the world that in case you hear this, these are the jargons that are used by these scamps. Well, I'm worried about the kinds of words. You know, you talk about Yash, you talk about Ada, you talk, in fact, 419 and Abacha are all in it.
1: Yahoo now is there.
0: Now, my point is, let's speak to these people. I am feeling, I'm not excited. After every year, I go back to see what they have reviewed and added. I always see that they're adding it for their advantage. Or to their advantage, not necessarily borrowing me to say, oh, these are Nigerian languages that we should learn from. Because they seem to be telling the world, oh, let's expose these people because they're scammers. Mm-hmm. And I feel that that is not a positive addition to us. What is your take, anyway?
1: Well, okay. Yeah. So I think what I would say to that is, as a people, we need to start doing better. You know, we have to tell our stories ourselves. We have to change the narrative ourselves. You know, if we begin to do better, these guys, they have no choice than to, of course, you know, report something good about us. Right? Yeah. Just like Singapore, for instance. Singapore, you hardly hear anything bad about Singapore. Is that correct?
0: It's true. Only positive.
1: So if we start, you know, to do better, you know, and it starts from us individually and then collectively, you know, and then politically, right? If we begin to do better, we're diligent people, we're working hard, you know, the narrative will change. These guys will have no choice than to begin to report something good about us. And that's what I'll say to that.
0: Wow, amazing. Quite an interesting. You can just notice, if you notice though, time was given me, and I want to say a big thank you to my producer, because this was quite engaging. I love everywhere. And by the way, you have a fantastic voice. Let me say it on air now.
1: Thank you.
0: You have every word well articulated. Well articulated.
1: Thank you so much.
0: You enunciated every word, and it's so clear that even the deaf can hear. That's the beautiful thing about it. You know, no, that proves the point that what you claim to be or what you say in your resume is actually, and that's what the world is all about. It's beyond the paper. The practicality of it is what we, and so I'm so grateful for you coming at this early time of the day. It's quite a task for some people that are not morning people. The truth about it, I am also not a morning person. I run away from morning But so if anyone decides to honor me, I don't take it lightly. So thank you very much, my dear coach, Oluwatoye Oluwafemi, Peter ROP. Thank you so much. And we can follow you on any of your Instagram pages. Could you just mention that so that our listeners follow?
1: So I'm on LinkedIn, Oluwatoye Oluwafemi, and Facebook as well, Oluwatoye Oluwafemi. Just those two platforms. Yeah.
0: And so congratulations, and I wish you all the best on your doctoral, you know, acquisition, the process. The journey, rather. So I pray that God gives you grace to finish it well. That's quite an interesting thing. And thank you for opening your doors for us to see a sneak peek of what you are proposing. Wishing you all the best. Thank you so much. I'd like to say a big thank you to everyone, every one of you, especially on the ADCN community. I have conversed with Jones. Jones, thank you so much for listening in. And I want to say big, big thank you to Jeremiah, all of those people. Yes, your comments, I'm sure, will be read and will be responded to. Thank you very much, our regular listeners. I'd like to say a big, big thank you. And, well, my producer here, Victory, you are amazing. You've always been a great, great help to me. I want to say a big thank you. And let me just read this. Jeremiah said, one language Nigeria is a question. He said, I think ethnic bias will be the first debacle. It will take a while before it catches on, except employers require it as a prerequisite. And now he said that just how NYC Act has Section 12 that forbids employers from employing graduates without NYC certificate. That he was buttressing that. Jeremiah, you know, you can always be like that. You're just shaking the table. But I think he has answered some of the questions. We're hoping that the process wouldn't be an issue. It's all about convincing. So thank you very much. Going back to my thanks, I would like to say a big thank you to my boss. Yes, talking about IJ, our Gamadam. Thank you very much. And of course, our executive producer, Revo. It's been an amazing day. I am so, so grateful for being here and thanking God for life. And so thank God for it's another Friday. We look forward to another week and, of course, another exclusive conversation that would make you, you know, go back, think twice on the possibility of that impossibility that you think. God bless you. My name, once again, is Reggie Panache, the executive voice strategist. Follow me on Instagram, LinkedIn, and of course, Facebook, and every other social media platform that is worth it. I just don't go everywhere. I remain yours sincerely. I love you, and God loves you. See you again. God bless you.

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your joy. 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Honor him. 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

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The secret is just to be intentional. Close your eyes and call him those names. Come on, call him Daddy as loud as you can. I can't hear you. Call him Daddy as loud as you can. Come on, call him, call him, call him, call him, call him, call him.

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Morning and welcome to June. Yes, happy new month to you and welcome to yet another edition of The Kosh Effect on the Grace Impact Radio. I am your host, Donabari Omolayo, and it is always a pleasure to have you join me for these conversations. Let me start with a scene that many of us have probably witnessed at some point. So there's a man standing in the kitchen washing plates after dinner. Perhaps his wife is putting the children to bed, or maybe she's resting after a particularly long day. Then someone walks in and sees him. What happens next often depends on who is looking. One person smiles and says, "That's a good husband." Another person laughs and says, they finished him in this house. Someone else might wonder why the wife isn't doing it herself. And yet, another person sees absolutely nothing unusual about it because, in their mind, everybody who lives in the home should contribute to taking care of it. The interesting thing is that all these people are looking exactly at the same situation, but they are interpreting it through completely different beliefs. And that is part of what I want to talk about this month, because when we discuss fathers and housekeeping, we are not really talking about sweeping floors or washing dishes. We're talking about family culture. We're talking about responsibility. We're talking about partnership. We're talking about what children learn when they watch the adults around them. And ultimately, we are talking about the kind of society we are building one home at a time. So, as we celebrate fathers this month, I thought it would be interesting to begin by asking a simple question. What do people actually think a father's role in housekeeping should be? The answers may surprise you. So this month of June, a month in which many parts of the world celebrate fathers and fatherhood, on the Kosh Effect, we are going to focus on fathers, their role in the home, and how their involvement affects not only their families but the society as a whole. So today we are starting with people's perspectives, not arguments, not accusations, not blame, just an honest look at what people think about men's roles in housekeeping and what reality actually looks like in many homes. Because sometimes before we solve a problem, we need to understand how people see it. So if you know a father, a husband, a brother, any man, do invite them. Invite them to join the Kosh Effect today and throughout this month, because there's going to be a lot we're going to learn together. And of course, we would appreciate their feedback, their responses, and their opinions along the way. I'll be right back after this break.

You're welcome back to The Kosh Effect, and I remain your host, Danubari Omolayo. Now, if we gathered 100 people from different age groups and backgrounds and asked them one simple question, what role should a man play in housekeeping? The answers would probably be all over the place. Some would say a man's role is simply to provide financially. Some would say a man should help whenever he is available. Others would say housekeeping belongs equally to everyone living in the home. And some would insist that domestic work is primarily a woman's responsibility. The interesting thing is that many of these views are shaped by upbringing, how we were brought up. People often repeat what they saw growing up. So if a boy grew up in a home where his father never entered the kitchen, he may naturally assume that is how homes function. If a girl grew up watching her mother carry the entire burden of the home alone, she may accept that arrangement as normal, even if it leaves her exhausted. Even if the woman has got only boys, they would assume that that is the way it's supposed to be, right?

responsibilities and family responsibilities simultaneously. So naturally, conversations about housekeeping has evolved too. Now, let's look at the reality inside many homes. We're not talking social media reality, but the reality that people present. I mean the real reality, right? In many homes, one person usually carries most of the mental load. It is not always the woman, but a lot of time in many situations it is. She remembers what groceries are running out, she remembers school activities, she remembers birthdays and to plan for them, she remembers appointments, she remembers what needs repairs, she remembers what is in the freezer, she remembers what the children need, she remembers where everybody's things are. And here's the interesting part. Many women are not tired because of sweeping. No, they are tired because of remembering. That invisible burden is often heavier than the physical work itself. Now imagine carrying all of that while also walking outside the home. It becomes exhausting. And even if she tends to manage it so well, in no time, her body begins to give in. It begins to tell that this is getting too much. And that is why discussions about fathers and housekeeping are important. Because housekeeping is not just about washing plates. It's about sharing responsibility for keeping life and the home or house running smoothly. And when we talk about sharing, it's an agreed sharing, not sharing feeling like you're being burdened or obligated to do it. Now, some men say, I work hard all day. Home is where I rest. I hear that. Everyone deserves rest. If you want a partner, you have to allow them to be a partner. So if you expect them to be a guest, you will always be the hostess and you'll always be tired. One practical solution is stop looking for help. Start looking for ownership. Sit down as a couple. Don't make a list of chores. Make a list of areas of responsibility. Maybe he doesn't like the laundry, but is great at managing the kitchen inventory or the waste disposal schedule. That is his territory. He manages it, he monitors it, he executes it. You don't have to tell him. And that's the shift from helper to partner. Now, what happens when fathers participate? Let's imagine two different homes. Yeah, in the first home, every responsibility falls on one person. The children know it, the spouse know it, and everybody automatically waits for that one person to notice and solve every problem. Now imagine another home. In this one, responsibilities are shared. The father notices things too. He sees when supplies are running low. He helps maintain routines. He participates in caring for the environment that everyone enjoys. What happens? You will notice that the stress reduces. Even things like resentment will reduce. And guess what increases? Partnership increases. Communication improves, and perhaps most importantly, children learn something powerful. They learn that caring for a home is not beneath anyone. They learn that responsibility belongs to everyone who benefits from the home. Now, because
Children's Day was celebrated last month, let's connect this conversation to children, right? What are the lessons that children learn from watching their fathers? Children learn from what they see far more than what they hear. If a father consistently contributes to maintaining the home, the children notice. If he clears his own plate, if he puts things away, if he helps solve household problems, if he respects the work involved in maintaining a home, the children will notice. And these observations shape their future expectations. They notice. It looks like they're playing around, jumping around all the time. But they see, they observe, they're taking it in. They notice. And in addition to these, the boys learn that responsibility is normal, while the girls learn that partnership is normal. So when they observe things done in a shared, united way, they see it as normal, and that's the way it's supposed to be. And so in essence, you will find future husbands and future wives are being shaped every day by what they observe at home. And that is why this conversation matters beyond the present moment. It is influencing the next generation. Now, what are the common fears and misunderstandings? And these are genuine concerns that people have. Some men worry that participating in housekeeping somehow diminishes their authority. Others fear being judged by family members, friends, or society. Some simply never learned how to do these things or certain things, and some honestly want to help but do not know where to start. These concerns are real. But perhaps the bigger question is this: what kind of home are we trying to build? Because a strong home is not measured by who does less work or more work. A strong home is measured by how well the people inside support one another. And the goal is not competition. The goal is cooperation. So when we have that mindset, a lot of these fears and misunderstandings lose their grip, and we begin to build the homes that we truly want. Now let's share some practical ways fathers can participate. And by participating or participation, it doesn't always mean doing everything. No, you're taking part in something, right? So it simply means being involved. You notice things. Take initiative. Own responsibilities. And follow through consistently. Maybe you manage school runs. Maybe you oversee household repairs. Maybe you help with meal preparation occasionally. Maybe you supervise bedtime routines. Maybe you teach children how to care for their own spaces. The exact tasks may differ from family to family, but involvement matters. Children notice involvement. Spouses appreciate involvement. And the homes benefit from involvement. I want to say end of discussion, but no, we're not done yet. If we want to raise a generation of men who are emotionally intelligent and socially responsible, we have to show them that domestic work is not gendered.
When a father picks up a broom or the vacuum cleaner, he isn't just cleaning the floor. He is teaching his son and his daughters that caring for one's environment is a human trait, not a female one. He is teaching his daughter that she is not destined to be a servant to her future partner. When a man manages his home, he becomes a more attentive, empathetic, and present leader. He stops being a visitor in his own children's lives. He becomes an integral part of the rhythm of the family. And a lot of times, the rhythm of a family is not just seen, it's felt, even when strangers walk in. So, as we wrap up today's conversation, I want us to remember something important. This conversation is bigger than sweeping floors or washing dishes or doing the laundry. We are really talking about the beautiful things we love to hear about in a home, like responsibility, partnership, leadership, family culture, and ultimately the kind of society that we are building. Because homes produce people and people produce society. The values that the children see at home today become the values they carry into tomorrow's world. So as we begin this Father's Month series, I want you to reflect on one simple question. What lessons about responsibility are the children around me learning from the adults they observe today? What lessons about responsibility are the children around me learning from the adults they observe today? Think about that. Next week, we will explore some of the beliefs, traditions, and misconceptions that have shaped men's involvement or lack of involvement in housekeeping over the years. I am Donibari Omolayo, and this has been The Kush Effect on The Great Impact Radio. Until next time, stay thoughtful, stay intentional, and always stay kosh. God bless you, and bye for

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7: 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Don't go nowhere. Peace.

We got together with Pastor Chris and Pastor Stephen on Thursday to just go in after the presence of God and try to pen lyric and melody. And after a couple of hours, it just felt like the presence of God just stopped everything. And we wrote a song called The Blessing. And it's straight from Scripture. And it's the heart of the Father over us as His kids. And we're going to sing it this morning, if that's okay. And this is a blessing over you and your family and your children. So just receive this morning. Just put your hands out in front of you. Turn your heart to a place of just receiving the blessing of heaven from God Himself over you this morning.

I love you. 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You are in a love relationship with him. Lift your hands. Lift your voice. 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

0: That you are all that I need. 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
0: Yes. Jesus, you're

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2: 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TREM is big enough to contain you, small enough to reach you, and powerful enough to deal with anything the devil brings against you. 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As this message reaches you, your life will never be the same again. God bless you as you listen. Here is your host.
3: Glory to God. He's not in contention with any other God. He alone is Lord.

0: God to give him a clap offering in this house.
1: Hallelujah, hallelujah.
0: Give him a clap offering. Happy resurrection. No, you didn't hear me. I said I wish you a happy resurrection. I want to hear a louder amen. I want you to help me go to seven people, wish them happy resurrection.

0: and amen, you may be seated. What a day to be alive. That is what it's all about. To know that this Jesus is alive. Amen. You're welcome to this glorious service. I believe that the Lord has started doing you good. It will be from glory to glory. In louder and in believing, amen. Amen. Glory to God. Glory to God. All right, let's hear the word today. The word today is just that he arose. Tell your neighbor that he arose.
1: He arose.
0: Tell another neighbor of yours, tell him that he arose.
1: He arose.
0: Let's open with scriptures in Mark 16. One of the things you must realize when it comes to our Christian faith, the power of Christianity is climaxed in the fact that he arose. That's where it climaxed. He died. He died, was buried, descended to hell, but he didn't stay there. He arose. We do not serve a dead God. Our God is alive. That's why I don't understand people who go to the

with us, walks with us, carries us. That's the God we serve. He is alive. Hell could not stop him. The grave could not hold him. Soldiers and their maneuvers could not stop him. The stone on the sepulcher could not withhold him. He spoiled principalities and powers and made a show of them openly, triumphing over them in it. They went to anoint his dead body, but met the tomb empty. Mark chapter 16, verses 1 to 5. I want you to follow me very closely because I'm not going to take a long time. And when the Sabbath was passed, Mary Magdalene and Mary the mother of James and Salome had bought sweet spices that they might come and anoint him. And very early in the morning, the first day of the week, they came unto the sepulchre at the rising of the sun. And they said among themselves, who shall roll away the stone from this door of the sepulchre? That's the situation with some of us here. Because listen, until scriptures become applicable to where you are in the religious realm. And unfortunately, that's the tragedy of Christianity. We're just religious and maintaining some piety. But the intention of God is that the scripture must be applicable to your situation. Because the Bible is alive. You see, my words are spirit and they are life. His word is alive and powerful and sharper than any two-edged sword, piercing to divide and asunder soul, spirit, and marrow. That's the only thing that can cut across your entire being. Your spirit, your soul, and your body. So the scripture must be applicable to your life. Don't just let it stay in the religious realm. Because if it stays there, then we are like every other religion. Jesus is the only one that rose. Other religions worship all kinds of things, and don't let anyone kid you. We don't worship the same God. Our God is different from their God. The reason is our God is alive. Hallelujah. They are trying to reach their God, but our God has come to dwell in us. Can I hear loud amen? Amen. So don't let anyone fool you with all those religions. Though it doesn't matter, you can approach God anyway. Don't listen to that. That's spiritual hogwash. You can't reach God anyway. Jesus stepped on the sands of time and declared, which no other man, no other religion said, I am the way, the truth, and the... No, and you cannot come to the Father by what? By me. And Peter summed it up. He said, neither is there any other, there is salvation in any other name under heaven, given amongst men, whereby we must be saved. Acts 4:12. No other name. That's why his name, just drop it, the devil will tremble. Drop his name. Things will begin to shake in the realm of the spirit. There will be spiritual staccato. Did you hear what the Bible says? Whosoever calls upon the name of the Lord, are what? He said, just call him in your difficult circumstances. Just shout, Jesus. It takes over. He said, present help. I told you on Friday, the word present is a compound word. Present. Before the accident came, he has been sent there. Glory to God. Look at the testimony the brother gave us. The thing busted. Unknown to him, having pain. He just felt like he wouldn't eat. Because some of us, you don't understand. At times we take these things, and I say it repeatedly, and it bears repetition. We take life for granted. Archbishop Amu just came in here today. You know what he said? He said, do what you can, when you can, and how you can. Because you may not have another opportunity. He said, Bishop Simi, a once best footballer of the year in the country. He said, Simi, vice chairman of CAN, Western Zone. He said, Bishop Simi. He said, see what? Stroke. He said, stroke is bad. Do what you can at the right time. Can I hear loud amen?
Let me just throw in this. Mary came to anoint his dead body. But she was too late, because already somebody has anointed it ahead of time. Some of you, what you ought to do now, you are postponing and postponing and procrastinating. I still have time. Who told you that? Who told you? You can breathe now and be dead next minute. Life is so thin. It's a thin line between life and death. Your brother said, they busted. And they say, eat. He said, no, I don't feel like eating. Package it for me when I get to the office. That was his own idea. But a present help in the time of need was orchestrating his life. Thou who knowest my beginning. Glory to God. And when he tried to pick up the food, what happened? The pain became more. And so he dropped the food and ran out of the motor and went to the hospital. They said, right now, we have to operate it. All the appetite about food was removed by God, because that thing must be operated upon. Why? Because he must be alive. He cannot die before his time. Glory to God. The God we serve is not a dead God. He's not a dead God. Understand that. Put back the scripture on the screen. And they tried. He said, who shall roll away the stone? There are some of you right now this morning who are wondering, who is going to do this for me? Who is going to do this for me? I declare to you, by the resurrection power, it shall be removed in your life. The talent will be removed in your life. The pressure will never stand in your life. Glory to God. He said, because it was great. That's their mind. They've not understood that what happened in the spirit is applicable to the physical. It can be manifest, because that's the whole essence. The whole essence of death, burial, and resurrection is that we will experience the benefits physically. Let me tell you what I mean. I'm still going to back to that Mark, but look at John. John 20, 19. That Jesus has risen from the dead. He's risen from the dead. Put on your imagination so that you can get the picture. I'm talking about making the scriptures relevant to your need. Don't just read it religiously. It must be relevant to your need. Then the same day at evening, being the first day of the week, when the doors were shut, in other words, they shut all the doors. Are you following what I'm saying? We had the disciples were assembled for the fear of the Jews. They were afraid because the Jews, their hero had died, and the Jews were hunting everyone who ever believed in them, in him. Came Jesus and stood in their midst and said unto them, peace be unto you. The doors were shut, and suddenly he appeared. In other words, the door could not stop him. Praise the Lord. Drop down to verse 26. And the disciples were celebrating when they saw him. He said, they should be afraid. Go to 26. And after 8 days again, the disciples were with him and Thomas with them, because they came when Thomas was not there, when he came first. And he told Thomas, he has risen. He's risen. Thomas said, not me. If you people are fooled, I'm not fooled. Go to that verse 26. After 8 days again, his disciples were within and Thomas with them. Then came Jesus. The doors do what? Patient. And stood in the midst and said, peace be unto you. Praise the Lord. Then what happened? 27. Then the customer said, till I touch it, I will not believe. He came in through the doors, through the walls and doors or whatever was shut against him. They told Thomas, that's how we saw it. He said, I don't believe. The same day, 8 days after, Thomas was with them. He came again in the same way. And Thomas now was, he now said Thomas before he opened his mouth, Thomas, reach hither thy finger
and behold my hand. I want you to touch my hands. And reach hither thy hand and thrust it into my side. And be not faithless, but what? Believe. Verse 20. And Thomas answered and said unto him, my Lord and my God. Jesus said unto him, Thomas, because thou hast seen, thou hast believed. Blessed are they that have not seen. That those who have not seen are operating on a different level. Now, what am I trying to communicate to you? The same Jesus that walked through the walls and the wall could not stop him because that he was matter, and yet the wall could not stop him. The same said, Thomas, touch me. When you touch me, you will feel me. That's a mystery. The same body that can walk through the wall, you can touch. So, what is he trying to explain to us? Don't leave me in the realm of the spirit. Feel me. You can feel, you can enjoy, you can partake of what I have done. Don't leave it there. Blessed be God who has blessed us with all spiritual blessings in heavenly places in Christ. And what is that if you cannot partake of it? What is that if you cannot apply it to your own life and situation? It must be applicable. So the reason he died and rose is that something should happen to us. That's the reason. So go back to Mark 16 with that understanding. Mark 16 from verse 1 again. Mark chapter 16. And when the Sabbath day was past, Mary Magdalene and Mary the mother of Jesus and Salome had brought sweet spices that they might come and anoint him. Verse 2. And very early in the morning, the first day of the week, they came unto the sepulchre at the rising of the sun. And they said among themselves, who shall roll us away the stone from the door of the sepulchre? 4. And when they looked, they saw that the stone was rolled away, for it was very great. I command every stone to be rolled away. Every stone of sickness, disease, pains and agony, frustration and fear, I command it to be rolled away. The same God that rolled it at that sepulchre is the same God we are serving today. He is alive. No matter what that Goliath is, he shall fall for your sake. That mountain shall fall for your sake. Somebody shout hallelujah. Go back to verse 5. And entering into the sepulchre, they saw a young man sitting on the right side, clothed in a long white garment, and they were affrighted. And he said unto them, be not afraid. You see Jesus of Nazareth, which was crucified. He's risen. He's not here. Behold, the place where they laid him. Then, but God, go your way. Tell his disciples and Peter that he goeth before you into Galilee. There shall ye see him as he said unto you. Whatever destiny that have been buried in the grave, I command it to come alive. Out of the grave that you will enjoy a good life. That's the reason that sickness will not hold you down, that disease will not hold you down, that pains will not throw you down, that retrogression will not hold you down, that failure will not hold you down, that poverty will not hold you down. I command you to come alive. I said you come alive. Your business come alive. Your job come alive. In the name of Jesus. That's the reason. Romans 4:25. Jesus arose. Before Romans, let's go to 1 Corinthians 15, 1 from verse 1. Moreover, brethren, this is the entire gospel. Paul preached the entire gospel there. In this Romans 15, I mean 1 Corinthians 15. He preached the entire gospel. Moreover, brethren, I declare unto you the gospel which I preached unto you, which also ye have received, and wherein you stand, by which also ye are saved, if ye keep in memory what I preached unto you, unless you have believed in vain. For I delivered unto you first of all that to receive, how that Christ died for our sins, according to the scriptures. Next, and that he was buried, and that he rose again the third day, according to the scriptures, and that he was seen of Cephas, or of Peter, then of 12. Next,
After that, he was seen of above 500 brethren at once, of whom the greater part remain unto this present, but some are falling asleep. Next, after that, he was seen of James. It was Paul writing, remember? Then of all the apostles. Next, and at last of all, he was seen of me also. That's Paul talking. Paul was a religious man. He said, I also saw him. As of one born out of due time. Next, for I'm the least of the apostles, that I'm not meet to be called an apostle, but because I persecuted the church of God. Next, but by grace of God, I am what I am. And the grace which was bestowed upon me was not in vain, but I labored more abundantly than they all. Yet not I, but the grace of God which was with me. I always tell you that if you have contacted grace, if you really have contacted grace, no one will tell you to go bananas for God. You see, I labored more abundantly. I did it more. That's why I come early to church. That's why I'm involved in activities. That's why I pray. That is why I've contacted God. That's why I fast. That's why I sing. I don't need anyone to cajole me to sing and dance. That's, I have contacted grace. I know what grace has done for me. I know where he brought me from. That's why I give. That's why I give my tithes. That's why I know that whatever I do is nothing compared with what he has done for me. Grace has not become a revelation to multitudes of people. You just talk about it. It's not a revelation to you. If you don't believe me, go and ask Peter. Ask Peter. Peter, who denied Christ 3 times. You remember? And he thought that his end had come, that his ministry was finished. And on this day of resurrection, the Lord was careful. He said, go and tell the disciples. And on your way, knock at Peter's door. Let Peter know that I'm not through with him. That I've got some job for him to do. Peter has written himself off and thought that was his end. In fact, at a point, he said, let me go back to my fishing. And God said, no. My gifts and calling are without repentance. That when I call you, I call you with your grass and your idiosyncrasies. I call you with all your mess. I know you will mess up. So you didn't surprise me. I know you will mess up, but I say no, there is grace inside you. And that grace will manifest. Can I hear loud amen? So, he said, tell Peter, what do you think that made Peter stand on the day of Pentecost and began to preach? Stood amongst them and preached, this Jesus, who you crucified, that's the one that God has raised from the dead. And he told them to repent. Their sins for the remission of sins, for the remission of their sins, and that they will be baptized. And then at a point they told Peter, stop preaching in that name. If you don't stop preaching that name, we are going to kill you. Peter said, get your knife, get your dagger. I'm ready to die. I enjoy suffering for him, because what he did for me, I understand what it is. Many of you have not understood. That's why you are always agitated. When they take time for offering, your face will change. Your joy will jump out of the window because you are listening to another voice. That's the problem you are having. You have not captured, your heart has not captured the grace of God. Don't believe me? Ask me. I know what I've been through. I know what I've been through. So you can't. Listen, if everyone goes, I will say, serve him. I love Jesus. I know what he has done for me. I know where he brought me from. Can I hear loud amen? Amen. Took me from nowhere and took me around the world from nowhere when I wasn't given any chance. Just by just loving him. Taking me step by step. Every step by his miracle. Paul says, I am what I am. Stop being proud and arrogant and braggadocious. It's not about your expertise. Thank God for it. Thank God for your degree. Thank God for what you have. Thank God for your connection. But listen, without grace, you are nothing. It is grace that has sustained you. Can I hear loud amen? Amen. Put it on the screen. 15:10, you put it there. And then say, I'm what I am by grace of God. And because of this grace, I labored. The church should not be lacking people who should serve him. The church of Jesus Christ should not be lacking
That's why when the people of other religion get saved, the way they serve God is different from our own. Go and look at them. They are fervent. They are fervent. They go in the brutality of God's grace upon their lives. They're ready to lay down their lives because they understand. They understood what. They understand the difference. They understand the difference. What it takes for them to reach their God, and yet they can't reach Him. But our God has come to dwell in us. So they understand. That's why they go bananas. And they are fervent. They are relentless. They are bold. They are violent in serving God. Today your fire is dying. We have to literally even ask you to lift up one hand to worship God. Who gave you your hand? Glory to God. Verse 11. Put it there. But by the great, verse 11. Therefore, whether it were I or they, so we preach, and so ye believe. Next. Now, if Christ be preached that he rose from the dead, how say some among you that there is no resurrection of the dead? If we are preaching Christ that he rose, why is it being said, God was telling them in Corinth that he didn't rise, like they say today? Put it there. But if there be no resurrection of the dead, then is Christ not risen? Because the reason why we believe that there will be resurrection is because Jesus rose. Next. And if Christ be not risen, then is our preaching vain? We are wasting time here. And your faith is all vain. It's all a charade. We are wasting our time. Yeah. And we have found false witnesses of God, because we have testified of God that he raised up Christ, whom he raised not up. It shall be that death rise not. If death does not rise, then we have lied. We have lied all over the world. We have lied on social media. We have lied on the television and satellite stations. For if the dead rise not, then is not Christ re-raised. If the dead will not rise, then Christ was not raised. Because that's the hope. That's our foundation. And if Christ be not raised, your faith is vain. Ye are yet in your sins. And don't forget, the wages of sin is what? That means we are all going to hell. Then they also which are fallen asleep in Christ, they all die. All those who have gone ahead of us, ahead, they are all dead. None of them is in heaven. There is nothing like that. And if in this life only we have hope in Christ, we are of all men most miserable. The hope of Christianity is not just here. We have hope here and we have hope there. Confident expectation. Oh yes, with full assurance that it shall be as he has spoken. Are you hearing me? Confident expectation. That's why you are not, if you understand it, you will not be afraid of death. Because death has been swallowed in victory. Believers don't die. They sleep. They sleep. It's just a translation. Absent from the body, present with the Lord. We don't die. We sleep. And life begins. We're only here on assignment. Praise God. I say we are here on an assignment. Verse 20. That's where I'm stopping for that. But now is Christ risen from now. Everyone say now. Now. Say it again. Now. Say it again. Now. Is Christ risen from the dead and become the first fruit of them that slept? That's our hope. He rose and became the first fruit. If there is first fruit, there will be second fruit, there will be third fruit, there will be fourth fruit. All of us will rise. Are you following what I'm telling you? There is a guarantee. He rose from the dead. Where has the devil garaged you? I command you to rise. I say rise. I say rise. Romans 4:25. Thank you, Jesus. I'm enjoying myself. Oh, Jesus, the truth. Lost me too much. Romans 4:25. Speaking about Jesus, who was delivered for our offenses. That's where some of you stop reading. After Friday, there is a Sunday. Are you hearing me?
after the cross, there is a resurrection. Without resurrection, the cross is useless. He was delivered for our offenses. But he was not just delivered, but was raised for our justification. Have you applied that justification in your life? You are so good at telling me the mistakes you have made, your sins, your weakness, your habits, your frailty. You are so good by speaking about it. How well have you spoken about who he made you? How well have you spoken about it? How much have you preoccupied your mouth by speaking what he did after he was delivered? Raised for our justification. I tried to check up that word. Put that scripture 4:25 in New Living Translation on the screen. He was handed over to die because of our sins, and he was raised to life to make us right with God. Somebody shout, I am right with God. Say it again. Say it again. Listen, we don't grow in our rightness with God. It is a once and for all gift. You don't grow in righteousness. No. We grow in grace. We grow in faith. But not in righteousness. Righteousness does not have class. First class and second class. It's the same righteousness you have now that you will see have in heaven. It is what gives you access into the presence of God. That's why you can come boldly. That's why you can ask boldly. That's why you have unlimited access, no protocols, because of Christ. You see that? We have been made right. And because you have been made right, you have right to all the resources of heaven. That's the reason you are made right. You have right to be healed. You don't tolerate sickness in your body. You don't tolerate disease. You don't tolerate hardship. You don't tolerate any cause. You don't tolerate barrenness. You don't tolerate failure in your business. You don't tolerate anything that is of death. He was delivered, but raised for your justification. I look for that word, justification. Say you have been acquitted. I thought I would hear a loud amen. Amen. He said, to render or show or regard as just or innocent, free, to be righteous, to be holy, absolutely holy. You have been discharged, acquitted, case is closed, and no appeal. You have been made right with God and therefore entitled to all the goodness of God. You can fellowship with him without any inhibitions. He sees no fault in you. He sees you as always right with him. He loves you through and through. Can I hear a loud amen? Amen. Every religious type of worship is removed. Every religion. That's the beauty of Christianity. I can wear a mother and the anointing is still flowing. I can wear jeans, the anointing is still flowing. I can even wear a cap and the anointing is flowing. Some of you are products of your religious background. And you, as a result, you are not enjoying the flow of God's goodness. I can look good and smart and sharp and still be revealing the beauty and the awesomeness of God. Rub good powder and good perfume to add to it. What's wrong with you? Did God tell you that he hates what is good? Those of you who are always harassing young people, leave them alone. They won't serve God like you serve. I know. Listen, you think that they understand. Many of them were not with you in Akoka. They were not there. They only know the God that you introduced to them now. You are looking at me. Some of you would not like to send your children to a school where they don't teach computer. Is that not true? Because you know that computer is for this time. Is that not true? So what's wrong with you? Who told you that they are not going to help? They have arrived there before you get there. Because
I interact with them. I interact with young people to even know where their level. And I found out that many of them are far. They are already far. The way they interrogate scriptures will shock you. Their interpretation of scriptures. So you thought they are not listening. They are listening to you. Praise the Lord. I said, praise the Lord. So you see, you have to apply these scriptures to yourself. Delivered and raised. Raising means you will no longer go down. I'm not going down again. Above only. Above only in my business. Above only in my job, in my academics. Above only in everything I'm involved in. Above only. That should be your focus. Stop looking down. Defeat comes when you start to look around you. You'll be distracted. You'll be discouraged. You look behind, you'll be defeated. But look up, from whence cometh my help. That's your true image. Do you know what the Bible said? He said, refuse not he who spoke from heaven. Don't refuse he who has told you you are righteous. He spoke from heaven. He said, don't refuse him. He said, those who refuse, those who spoke from earth, they receive punishment. He said, you that are spoken from heaven, say you are mine. And you say, no, I don't agree. Lord, look for somebody else. You know, that's how we function. He said, I've blessed you. He said, no. In my family, no one is blessed. They are always coming late. No one has ever ridden the car. But I've blessed you. No, I don't accept. That's what we do. Everything he did was for us. Everything. A loud amen. Amen. A believing amen. Amen. There's a scripture, and I end with this scripture. It talks about, I'm not going to read all. I'll give the scriptures to you, but I just read one of them. And have you ever heard the scripture that says you will not suffer the Holy One to do what? To see what? Psalm 16 verse 1. Who did that? You also read it in Acts of Apostles. Luke, Dr. Luke was writing in Acts of Apostles. You see it in chapter 13, where also the whole Paul preached the entire gospel from time of Abraham to the end. In Acts chapter 13, he preached the entire gospel. And he referred to this scripture. Psalm 16. Preserve me, O God. That's David. For in thee do I put my trust. O my soul, thou hast said unto the Lord, that he was speaking prophetically about our Father, Jesus Christ. Thou art my Lord, my goodness extended not to thee. Yes. But to the saints that are in the earth, and to the excellent, in whom is all my delight. Their sorrow shall be multiplied that hasten after another God. Did you hear that? Their sorrow shall be multiplied who hasten after another God. You are after another God. You know that money can be your God. You know that your dress can be your God. You know that your shoes, your car can be your God. They hasted after another God. A man broke the hands broke the hand of his son because the son scratched his car. Was so angry, brand new car. The little boy was writing in that car that daddy lost me. That's what he was scribbling. Doesn't know any better. And as soon as the father came, he didn't even read it. Bam! He broke his hands. Used the iron he had in his hand, broke his hands. And then they rushed him to the hospital. That hand was never restored the same way. And that son kept on telling the dad, when will my hand come together? The car became his God. That man didn't live long because he lived with that regret and died prematurely. Some of you can't control your emotion. Let's leave that for another time. Next. Their sorrows shall be multiplied that hasten after another God. That drink offerings of blood. Some of you, is your job. Your job is your God. And you prayed and prayed and prayed until God answered. Now that you got the job or you got the children, why are you not in the young women fellowship? These children. Stop that. Stop that. That is nonsense.
I was preaching the convention at Fountain of Life on Friday, and I saw Tolu Odukoya, and I embraced her, and I saw the anointing of the mother upon that little girl. And I remember when in Akoka, the mother will carry them, and the other two children, they carry them, and mosquito will be biting them. They will come from all the way from Oregu, down there, they will come to Akoka. And serving God, she will put them in the court, put them on the floor, and the world ambassadors will be holding meeting, and they will stay there 9 o'clock before they start going. How can God not reward them? How can God not reward them? Some of you, your job. Lord, give me a job. God, give me a job. Thank God, and I bless you, our sister in one of our branches, who was promoted to the post of a palm sec. And you know what she did? She has employed over 70 people, 80 people from amongst us. 80. In case you didn't hear me. The position you occupy, how many have you employed? The position we all pray dear, we all every day we have been praying, Lord, we stretch our hands. And you got it. Who did you employ? Who did you empower? Who did you raise up? Who? Show me. Who did you train? Who did you send to school? That is the message on the power of the cross. Leave that alone. Go back to our scriptures. I don't know why I'm going there. Some of you were not here on Friday. Go and get the tape. Talking about cross. We are cross. Go down. Watch what he said. The Lord is the portion of my inheritance and of my cup. Thou maintainest my Lord. 6. The lines are falling unto me in pleasant places. Yay! Next, I will bless the Lord who has given me counsel. My race also instruct me in the 9 seasons. I have set the Lord always before me because he's at my right hand. I shall not be moved. Next, therefore my heart is glad and my glory rejoices. My flesh also shall rest in hope. Next, for thou wilt not leave my soul in hell, neither wilt thou suffer thy holy one to see corruption. Thou wilt show me the path of life. In thy presence is fullness of joy, and on thy right hand there are pleasures forevermore. Let me hear a loud amen. Amen. He said, my soul will not see corruption. Corruption there means decay. It means spoil. It means destroyed. My soul will not allow my soul. That's the reason he died. It means perish. That's what it means. It means to ruin something. And so it means to sink deep. To sink deep. It means to be ditched in the grave. It means destruction. It means a trap. It means a pit. He said he will not suffer my soul to be trapped in any form or shape. My soul has escaped like a bird. And he says, I will not be trapped in that pit. I will always come out. No matter the pit that I am in, I will always come out. The trap will not hold me because he arose. He rose, and as a result, whatever wants to hold me down cannot succeed. Why? He arose. Since he arose, I am coming out of my situation. I'm never looking. I don't know how, but somehow it will happen. Can I hear loud amen? And Paul climaxed it and said to Timothy. In Timothy 2 verse 7 and 8. Stand to your feet, everyone. Let's read it. Timothy 2, 7 and 8. 2 Timothy chapter 2, 7 and 8. Consider what I say, and the Lord give you understanding in all things. Why? Remember that what? Thank you. He said, the Lord, he said, consider what we have been sharing. And my prayer is that God will give you understanding. And he said, why? Why am I saying so? He said, we live in a world of wickedness.
Timothy, this world is not going to get better. The world will get worse. These are signs of the end time. Remember what I said. Our relationship with God should not stay in the realm of the spirit. It must be applicable where we are. Nothing is surprising God. We are seeing today in the world is surprising him. He has made provision ever before we came. He said, Timothy, one thing I want you to always remember. Remember that Christ rose from the dead. What does that mean to me? That means whatever may betide me, whatever the billows are and storms of life are, he said, once I remember that he rose, it will be an assurance that head or tail, I am coming out. Tell three or three people that I am coming out. Tell them you I'm coming out. Every trap, I'm coming out. From every pain, I'm coming out. From every frustration, I'm coming out. From fear, I'm coming out. From barrenness, I'm coming out. From failure, I'm coming out. From poverty, I'm coming out. I am coming out. I am coming out. I am coming out. Lift up your voice and pray in the Holy Ghost. Pray in your understanding. Pray in the Holy Ghost. Come on, lift it up. Fill it up. I want to hear your voice. Power is upon you. You can't remain in the grave. He's no longer there. As he is, so are we. As he is, as he is. Come on, come on. Don't tolerate that thing. Don't tolerate that thing. Don't tolerate that situation. It must give way. Obstacles must go. Mountains must fall.

You will not be trapped. You will not be trapped.

0: In the name of Jesus, you will not see corruption. You will not be trapped. Your life will not end in the grave. In the name that is above every name, whatever it is the enemy has done that with intention to make you doubt who God already made you, I command that it comes to an end now. It comes to an end now. We look unto him, our faces were enlightened, and we are not ashamed. And the path of the joys is like a shining light that shines brighter and brighter unto a perfect day. I declare that every obscurity in your life is removed now. Is removed now. Whatever constitutes grave or death, you know, anything that God has not planned is death. Sin is death, and sin has brothers and sisters and grandchildren. Sin is the mother of all evil, and sin has been conquered. So whatever it is that follows sin, that is still part of your life, I command it to be destroyed. Let it be destroyed. Let it be destroyed. Let it be destroyed. You will not see shame. Your life will not end in shame. You have been called to glory. Only glory is your portion. He has given you beauty for ashes, oil of joy for mourning, garment of praise for spirit of heaviness. No longer will you be delayed. No longer will your miracle be intercepted. In the name of Jesus, spoilers of destiny will never see you. You will always bring a surprise. Every Goliath standing by you before you will fall for your sake. Weapons of the enemy against you are scattered. They are scattered. They are scattered. They are scattered. They are scattered. They are scattered. The beauty of Jesus shall be seen in your life. The beauty of Jesus shall be seen in your life. The beauty of Jesus shall be seen in your life. Any prophetic declaration that is still hanging, I command them to find expression in your life. Let them find expression in your life. Let them find expression in your life. Your car will not be hanging. Your husband, your wife will not be hanging. That house will not be hanging. That ministry anointing will not be hanging. Your money will not be hanging. Your academic excellence will not be hanging. Promotion will not be hanging. Promotion will not be hanging. Promotion will not be hanging. Promotion will not be hanging. Even if they are finished recommendation, your own will never hang. Your own will never hang. Your own will never be lost. In the name of Jesus, I release creativity, concepts and ideas. I release innovation upon your lives. Knowledge of witty invention, discovery of new things, solutions to problems upon your life. I speak the blessing of dominion, the blessing of increase, the blessing of access, open door and open heaven, creativity and concepts in your lives. I will hear your testimony in the name of Jesus. Father, we thank you. Father, we exalt you. Father, we adore you. Where is Zoe? Zoe, Zoe, Zoe, Zoe. You're in the choir. Come. I see something big coming to you. Something. Father, plant her on the global platform. In the name of Jesus, your destiny will not be lost in obscurity. By prophetic declaration, I shoot you to the front line. In Jesus' name. Father, we give you the praise. We worship you. Just love Jesus. Love him. Love him. Love him. Love him. Love him. Love him. Thank you, Father.
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few weeks in our church, we've been learning a prayer. And it simply says, I breathe you in, Holy Spirit. And your strength comes suddenly. And your peace fills me completely. Can we just take a moment to do that? To breathe in the very breath of life. Can you say this with me? I breathe you in, Holy Spirit. And your strength comes suddenly. And your peace fills me completely. We're aware of you, Holy Spirit.

I had heard this phrase before, and it struck me. It says, may the lamb who was slain receive the reward of his suffering. And I looked into it. This phrase goes all the way back to the 1700s. There's a group of people called the Moravians. And God poured out his spirit on this people in such a specific way that they had 24/7 time of prayer and worship for 100 years. 100 years, 24/7 times of worship and prayer. And I mean, even like the Great Awakening with John Wesley is kind of credited back to this Moravian movement. And then the modern day missions movement also kind of credits the Moravian movement of the Spirit of God. So God did something so specific when he poured out his spirit upon these people. And those in the group that had felt the call to missions, they were so obsessed with the Lamb of God. They would follow the Lamb wherever he would go. And the people that felt this call to missions would sail to a foreign land to spread the gospel. And it's written that their families would stand on the shore as they'd watch the ship leave. And honestly, a lot of them probably would never return to their family, never return to their loved ones. And they would say, they would shout, may the Lamb who was slain receive the reward of his suffering, because he was worthy of it. He was worthy of that sacrifice. And he's still so worthy. He's still so worthy. And so as we sing this song, let's just focus all of our attention upon the one who's worthy. Thank you that you died for us, Jesus. Thank you that your suffering was not in vain, God, that we still receive, God, all that you are. And we want you to receive everything that you can through our lives, Lord. Thank you, Jesus. Amen.

0: 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Good music heals perfectly.
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We got together with Pastor Chris and Pastor Stephen on Thursday to just go in after the presence of God and try to pen lyric and melody. And after a couple of hours, it just felt like the presence of God just stopped everything. And we wrote a song called The Blessing. And it's straight from Scripture. And it's the heart of the Father over us as His kids. And we're going to sing it this morning, if that's okay. And this is a blessing over you and your family and your children. So just receive this morning. Just put your hands out in front of you. Turn your heart to a place of just receiving the blessing of heaven from God Himself over you this morning.

We got together with Pastor Chris and Pastor Stephen on Thursday to just go in after the presence of God and try to pen lyric and melody. And after a couple of hours, it just felt like the presence of God just stopped everything. And we wrote a song called The Blessing. And it's straight from Scripture. And it's the heart of the Father over us as His kids. And we're going to sing it this morning, if that's okay. And this is a blessing over you and your family and your children. So just receive this morning. Just put your hands out in front of you. Turn your heart to a place of just receiving the blessing of heaven from God Himself over you this morning.

were praising, you would shout a little louder. 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Never lose a battle. God never wastes a battle. See, all them days that the Israelites went walking around the walls of Jericho, when they lifted up that shout of praise, those walls fell down. But some scholars tell us that those walls fell in such a way that the walls became ramps into the city. What I'm trying to tell you is, the thing that was designed to keep you out, God is about to use to get you in. Because he doesn't waste. You've been fighting is just a bridge into the promises of God. It's a bridge into your destiny. It's a bridge into your future. 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

say come like the wind, come like the rain, come like the fire. What we're saying is you don't have to always come the same way. A lot of the times what prohibits us from an encounter with Jesus is we're coming looking for what he did last time. That's why he said, behold, I'm trying to do a new thing. Forget the former. Forget the past. I'm trying to do something new. So we're going to sing this one more time, and we're going to turn up like we lost our minds, because we want to see, we need to see Jesus in a different way. Y'all quiet over here. I said we need to see Jesus in a different way. So go ahead.

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Good morning and welcome to June. Yes, happy new month to you and welcome to yet another edition of The Kosh Effect on the Grace Impact Radio. I am your host, Donna Barry Omolayo, and it is always a pleasure to have you join me for these conversations. Let me start with a scene that many of us have probably witnessed at some point. So there's a man standing in the kitchen washing plates after dinner. Perhaps his wife is putting the children to bed, or maybe she's resting after a particularly long day. Then someone walks in and sees him. What happens next often depends on who is looking. One person smiles and says, "That's a good husband." Another person laughs and says, "Ah, they finished him in this house." Someone else might wonder why the wife isn't doing it herself. And yet, another person sees absolutely nothing unusual about it because, in their mind, everybody who lives in the home should contribute to taking care of it. The interesting thing is that all these people are looking exactly at the same situation, but they are interpreting it through completely different beliefs. And that is part of what I want to talk about this month, because when we discuss fathers and housekeeping, we are not really talking about sweeping floors or washing dishes. We are talking about family culture. We are talking about responsibility. We are talking about partnership. We are talking about what children learn when they watch the adults around them. And ultimately, we are talking about the kind of society we are building one home at a time. So, as we celebrate fathers this month, I thought it would be interesting to begin by asking a simple question. What do people actually think a father's role in housekeeping should be? The answers may surprise you. So this month of June, a month in which many parts of the world celebrate fathers and fatherhood, on the Kosh Effect, we are going to focus on fathers, their role in the home, and how their involvement affects not only their families, but the society as a whole. So today we are starting with people's perspectives, not arguments, not accusations, not blame, just an honest look at what people think about men's roles in housekeeping and what reality actually looks like in many homes. Because sometimes before we solve a problem, we need to understand how people see it. So if you know a father, a husband, a brother, any man, do invite them to join the Kosh Effect today and throughout this month, because there's going to be a lot we're going to learn together. And of course, we would appreciate their feedback, their responses, and their opinions along the way. I'll be right back after this break.

You're welcome back to The Kush Effect, and I remain your host, Danubari Omolayo. Now, if we gathered 100 people from different age groups and backgrounds and asked them one simple question, what role should a man play in housekeeping? The answers would probably be all over the place. Some would say a man's role is simply to provide financially. Some would say a man should help whenever he is available. Others would say,

housekeeping belongs equally to everyone living in the home. And some would insist that domestic work is primarily a woman's responsibility. The interesting thing is that many of these views are shaped by upbringing, how we were brought up. People often repeat what they saw growing up. So if a boy grew up in a home where his father never entered the kitchen, he may naturally assume that is how homes function. If a girl grew up watching her mother carry the entire burden of the home alone, she may accept that arrangement as normal, even if it leaves her exhausted. Even if the woman has got only boys, they would assume that that is the way it's supposed to be, right? So many of us inherited our ideas about housekeeping long before we ever questioned them. And yet family life today looks very different from what it looked like decades ago. Today, many women work full-time jobs, many run businesses, and many contribute significantly to the household income. So many women are balancing work responsibilities and family responsibilities simultaneously. So naturally, conversations about housekeeping has evolved too. Now, let's look at the reality inside many homes. We're not talking social media reality, but the reality that people present. I mean the real reality, right? In many homes, one person usually carries most of the mental load. It is not always the woman, but a lot of time in many situations it is. She remembers what groceries are running out. She remembers school activities. She remembers birthdays and to plan for them. She remembers appointments. She remembers what needs repairs. She remembers what is in the freezer. She remembers what the children need. She remembers where everybody's things are. And here's the interesting part. Many women are not tired because of sweeping. No. They are tired because of remembering. That invisible burden is often heavier than the physical work itself. Now imagine carrying all of that while also walking outside the home. It becomes exhausting. And even if she tends to manage it so well, in no time, her body begins to give in. It begins to tell that this is getting too much. And that is why discussions about fathers and housekeeping are important. Because housekeeping is not just about washing plates. It's about sharing responsibility for keeping life and the home or house running smoothly. And when we talk about sharing, it's an agreed sharing. Not sharing, feeling like you're being burdened or obligated to do it. Now, some men say, I work hard all day. Home is where I rest. I hear that. Everyone deserves rest. If you want a partner, you have to allow them to be a partner. So if you expect them to be a guest, you will always be the hostess and you'll always be tired. One practical solution is stop looking for help. Start looking for ownership. Sit down as a couple. Don't make a list of chores. Make a list of areas of responsibility. Maybe he doesn't like the laundry, but is great at managing the kitchen inventory or the waste disposal schedule. That is his territory. He manages it, he monitors it, he executes it. You don't have to tell him. And that's the shift from help.

environment that everyone enjoys, what happens? You would notice that the stress reduces. Even things like resentment will reduce. And guess what increases? Partnership increases, communication improves, and perhaps most importantly, children learn something powerful. They learn that caring for a home is not beneath anyone. They learn that responsibility belongs to everyone who benefits from the home. Now, because Children's Day was celebrated last month, let's connect this conversation to children, right? What are the lessons that children learn from watching their fathers? Children learn from what they see far more than what they hear. If a father consistently contributes to maintaining the home, the children notice. If he clears his own plate, if he puts things away, if he helps solve household problems, if he respects the work involved in maintaining a home, the children will notice. And these observations shape their future expectations. They notice. It looks like they're playing around, jumping around all the time. But they see, they observe, they're taking it in, they notice. And in addition to these, the boys learn that responsibility is normal, while the girls learn that partnership is normal. So when they observe things done in a shared, united way, they see it as normal. And that's the way it's supposed to be. And so in essence, you will find future husbands and future wives are being shaped every day by what they observe at home. And that is why this conversation matters beyond the present moment. It is influencing the next generation. Now, what are the common fears and misunderstandings? And these are genuine concerns that people have. Some men worry that participating in housekeeping somehow diminishes their authority. Others fear being judged by family members, friends, or society. Some simply never learned how to do these things or certain things, and some honestly want to help but do not know where to start. These concerns are real, but perhaps the bigger question is this: what kind of home are we trying to build? Because a strong home is not measured by who does less work or more work. A strong home is measured by how well the people inside support one another. And the goal is not competition. The goal is cooperation. So when we have that mindset, a lot of these fears and misunderstandings lose their grip, and we begin to build the homes that we truly want. Now, let's share some practical ways fathers can participate. And by participating or participation, it doesn't always mean doing everything. No, you're taking part in something, right? So it simply means being involved. You notice things. Take initiative. Own responsibilities. And follow through consistently. Maybe you manage school runs. Maybe you oversee household repairs. Maybe you help with meal preparation occasionally. Maybe you supervise bedtime routines. Maybe you teach children
how to care for their own spaces. The exact tax may differ from family to family, but involvement matters. Children notice involvement. Spouses appreciate involvement. And the homes benefit from involvement. I want to say end of discussion, but no, we're not done yet. If we want to raise a generation of men who are emotionally intelligent and socially responsible, we have to show them that domestic work is not gendered. When a father picks up a broom or the vacuum cleaner, he isn't just cleaning the floor, he is teaching his son and his daughters that caring for one's environment is a human trait, not a female one. He is teaching his daughter that she is not destined to be a servant to her future partner. When a man manages his home, he becomes a more attentive, empathetic, and present leader. He stops being a visitor in his own children's lives. He becomes an integral part of the rhythm of the family. And a lot of times, the rhythm of a family is not just seen, it's felt, even when strangers walk in. So, as we wrap up today's conversation, I want us to remember something important. This conversation is bigger than sweeping floors or washing dishes or doing the laundry. We are really talking about the beautiful things we love to hear about in the home, like responsibility, partnership, leadership, family culture, and ultimately the kind of society that we are building. Because homes produce people and people produce society. The values that the children see at home today become the values they carry into tomorrow's world. So as we begin this Father's Month series, I want you to reflect on one simple question. What lessons about responsibility are the children around me learning from the adults they observe today? What lessons about responsibility are the children around me learning from the adults they observe today? Think about that. Next week, we will explore some of the beliefs, traditions, and misconceptions that have shaped men's involvement or lack of involvement in housekeeping over the years. I am Donibari Omolayo, and this has been The Kush Effect on The Grace Impact Radio. Until next time, stay thoughtful, stay intentional, and always stay kosh. 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
0: Excellent morning, excellent afternoon, or an excellent evening, depending on the time you are reaching. This is a great day. As far as I'm concerned, it's already a wonderful day. And I'm hoping that you also are upbeat about this, the feeling I have. Happy new month to you, wherever you are. It's another day. It's a Friday. So welcome to Communication and Etiquette with Reggie Panache, the Executive Voice Strategist on Nigeria's best online radio station, Grace Impact Radio. Thank God it's Friday. Let's take a break. And when I return, we'll set all the balls that are supposed to roll in case I have one of those. So we would be coming back in a bit and then we set the ball rolling. Don't touch that dial.

0: All right, welcome back once again. This is Communication and Etiquette with Reggie Panache, the Executive Voice Strategist. Now, let me begin with this. Can one language unite a nation of over 500 languages and 250 ethnic groups? What if Nigeria spoke one local tongue, built by us and for us? Today on Communication and Etiquette, we'll be diving into this bold idea, developing a new local language for Nigeria, a proposal, not by me, so it's not going to be about me. I'm going to allow the person that will be talking about it to say it. I don't know how the idea came about, but it was quite intriguing for me to say, well, the last time I heard about that was a musician back in the day. If you're an old school, you should. In the early 80s, was it mid-80s and 90s? Do you remember a woman called Evie Edna Ogoli of Delta State? I think she married a musician or a producer back in the day and sang so many songs for young people, birthday songs. She sang in Isoko or Urubu. And then this particular song, it says, all I'm saying, lingua franca, because she was talking about the tribes and the ethnic groups across the nation. And I recall then that the Minister of Education, I think Papa, I call him Papa now, he's a traditional ruler now, Olufalaye, professor he was or he is, actually asking that some subjects in the Nigerian educational system, especially the lower cadre, be taught in our mother tongue. And it was just, I was quite young, very, I'm sure in my primary school or secondary school, but I was much aware that there was a little bit of shake around the movement and people are saying they're still towards Nigeria. And it never came. That song was so very, we call it viral now. It was a hit. It was really a hit. Then everything died down. And then here's this young man coming to tell us that there is a possibility of doing this, developing a new local language for Nigeria. It's a proposal, and it has gone to some stages that I think that would be worth your hearing. So what am I talking about? We'll be breaking down this possibility to push back the power of languages to shape identity, economy, and unity. And so I have in the studio, right with me here, an expert, Oluwatoye P. Oluwafemi. He's the founder of Oral P Academy. Let me just read a bit about him. He's a doctoral student at the Ajayi Crowther University, Oyo State. Talking about Oyo, I'm going to say something about it later on. He has made a name for himself in the area of English phonetics and phonology and the overall usage of the English language, as he has authored four books in same niche. One, Distinction in Oral English, Speak English Like the Natives, To the Letter, and Wow Your Listeners. All books can be read or bought. Of course, I'm going to talk about it later on. He's also one of the authors of the new Prime English for Primary School Pupils, and he has published academic papers both in national and international journals. Oral P, or Oral Peter, is a teacher's trainer. He's worked with several international schools across the country and has taught several pupils and learners. He started the first ever Oyo pronouncing B and inter-school competition, fostering the right pronunciation of English words. He has done transcription B for English language teachers, as well as spelling Bs for pupils. Just 2 years ago, he prepared pupils for the annual spelling B hosted by the Honeyland Schools at Lagos, and his spellers took both first and second position. He is the founder of the Oral Peter Academy, a registered educational organization in Nigeria, saddled with the responsibilities of teaching and empowering educators in the area of online teaching. He's also an English proficiency test trainer. He makes sure his trainees ace all the EPTs in one sitting, be it IELTS, TOEFL, and all of those. Now you can say this is an intimidating resume. I would have got on and asked, Mike, when I was reading, I said, goodness. All of you, welcome.
1: Thank you. Good to be here on the show today.
0: Oh, it's amazing. I'm so excited that you came because I followed you, all your progress, and congratulations on our guy. I can't call him our boy, no guy. We're going to talk about that competition, but let's, you know, dive into this. Let me ask you this question. Now, the question that I would say, why should there be a discussion centered around constructing a new language for Nigerians? What's your proposal?
1: All right. Thank you so much, ma'am. Thank you, listener. Thank you for joining in. My name is Peter. It's nice to be here. So first of all, I'd like to say that this proposal is an offshoot of a proposal I wrote and I published, you know, with the Impact International Journals and Publication. And of course, that's at Federal University of Education, Pekin, Plateau State. And the title is Proposing a Constructed National Language for Nigeria, a Conceptual Analysis. So if you Google that, you can get the original paper that was published just recently by that. Yes. So today now we want to just talk about, you know, why should there even be, you know, a new local language for Nigerians? And I'd like to start by saying that I think this is a discussion that, you know, we've been having. Right, we've had conferences, you know, about this particular topic. Professor Francis Eguare is a scholar at University of Ibadan. You know, they've had several meetings, yes, about this. And may I also submit that this was an assignment in school last semester, you know, by Professor, Professor Joy Ayodabo. So I did so well on the paper, I said, let me publish, you know. And I sent it out, and of course, you know, reviewers would do their thing, you know, puncture here and there, and eventually, you know, we had something that was tangible that people can actually read, you know, and learn from. All right. So let me start by saying that. Do you know, or did you know, that in Nigeria, 36 states, apart from our Naira, we do not have any other thing that is unifying us?
0: Are you kidding me?
1: I'm serious. It's just our Naira that we can say, okay, this is our national identity. Language, we're separated. Religion, we're separated. Culture, we have several cultures in the same country. You know? Yeah, and this is not supposed to be so. Because when you check other countries, you see language, they are united. You see currency, they are united. Dressing, you know, religion. Well, here is... Yeah, it's really different. It's really different. So, the second point I will now make is we need a new language, right, for national unity. We need something that will unite us, everybody, over 200 million Nigerians, everybody, right? And then we also need to preserve our culture and identity because language is basically for identity. I saw a BBC shot just like a reel on Facebook just last night. In Peckham, UK, parents are now intentionally teaching their children how to speak Yoruba language.
0: Yes, I am aware of that. I'm aware.
1: I thought that just yesterday.
0: Exactly. Yes, I'm aware of that.
1: So parents now know that, you know, identity, you know, you can't just speak another language forever. You need some kind of identity. You know, you need some kind of code, you know, that you can use to communicate, you know. So it's very, very pivotal. And I'm happy this conversation is really going in the right direction. Another reason would be for better communication and learning, right? Because we know that this facilitates cognitive development, you know. When a child learns maybe in his or her mother tongue, you know, there's a kind of, you know, fast catch up mentally. This person now knows, okay, this is this concept. Okay, I know you better now, because now it's been taught in his or mother tongue, you know. Mm. And that's why we have, you know, the MP now saying, like you said earlier in your introduction, that, you know, at the elementary level, we should have these kids being taught in the mother tongue. Yeah. Unfortunately, this is not the reality. This is not the reality. Even though it's on paper, it's not the reality. You go around private schools now, everybody speaks English. In fact, there's this bill saying vernacular spoken is prohibited. So you can't even, you know, speak your language. I remember back in the day when I was in secondary school, you know, I went to public secondary school, by the way. You know, you speak Yoruba language, you pay a fine of about 5 naira.
0: It happened to you. It actually happened to us. It was a big deal to the class rep or the class captain back in the day. It happened to us too.
1: Yeah. Oh, that's... So, they would write our names on paper and then we say 5 naira.
0: Exactly. Oh, yours was so much. Ours was 1 kobo. Of course, I'm of the old school, really old school.
1: Oh, wow.
0: 1 kobo, you pay 2 kobo. And it was big. It was big. Mm. It was about 5. That was too big for us, my time. Okay. Can I hold your breath a little bit and just remind you that, you know, sometimes I see at the huge ambition here. It's quite ambitious as far as I'm concerned. But one of the things I've gotten to understand now is that there is nothing impossible to imagine, especially in this season that we're in. When I talk about season, I mean digital season. I don't think anything is ever possible. But I'm quite curious, which is part of my nature, but I'm also wondering who of the 250 million people that you've actually mentioned, how would you convince these types of people? Because the last time I thought, a religious-minded person will think, look, I mean, the tribes have been divided. We've already had since Babel, you know.
1: Yeah.
0: And so somebody would say, you can't fight God. Why are you talking about that? So I'm wondering, how would you even ever go about it? So I wanted to appreciate on this and how and why. Yes, is a question that was, you know, thrown at you. That means some minds are already thinking and saying that Nigeria really needs to have an identity. And talking about it, by the way, you know, you have consciously brought me to this truth. It's a truth. It's not just a fact that we only have the Naira. As it were, real. And I was going to even jump at it to say football was. But I said, football is not even our culture.
1: And
0: to cry out loud, it's actually an English thing. And we all agree with it. But although it just comes natural for a baby to wake up without being told that there is a football, you begin to see them kick something. So I believe that football is it's a natural game, but emanating from England. So we still would tell us that the origin is still there. But can you expatiate on this so that we know that somebody is thinking about it to the point of even writing a paper?
1: Yes. Okay. So thank you so much, Pam, for that question. So, you know, the talk regarding language is so important that, you know, language actually is foundational, you know, and language dictates everything around us. The way we dress, the way we think, you know, and whatnot. So convincing people, I don't think, is even the most important part, right? The crucial part is the major stakeholders, and I mean the linguists, scholars in this area, coming together and constructing a new language. And my theory, or the name I give that, is Nigerian.
0: How do you spell that?
1: So just Nigeria, and of course the N, we just add N, and then we have Nigeria. Yeah, so the word will now be, you know, have multiple meanings now. So we're going to have Nigerian for somebody, and then Nigerian as a language, all right? Just like we have in, you know, Russia. So in Russia, for instance, now, somebody from Russia is called a Russian.
0: Yeah.
1: Russian is also the language in Russia. And then we have it in Germany, okay? If you are in Germany, better there, you're a German. And then you speak German as well.
0: Yeah.
1: Are you seeing my line of thought? So it's possible, it's doable, and it's not so hard. We've had scholars in the past propose Wazobia. All right?
0: Yeah.
1: You know, saying let's have the major three, languages in Nigeria, Hausa, Yoruba, and Igbo, Wazobia. And then, people critique that theory by saying what happens to the other languages, which will now take me to marginalization.
0: Mm.
1: Right? These other, languages do not want marginalized. They want a kind of togetherness. Okay? If you're saying Wazobia, what happens to Yoruba, for instance, that you mentioned earlier with this old singer? What happens to Ibibio? What happens to, Igala? So what I'm proposing is we can have a kind of, Nigerian that would accommodate all these languages.
0: Mm.
1: Yeah. And that's my theory. That would accommodate also. So we're going to have words in Yoruba. We're going to have words in Hausa, words in Igbo, words in Igala. Although some would say, okay, Peter, how about languages who, do not have codification, who do not have orthography? All right. That means that some languages are, spoken and not written, right? Some may argue that Peter, so what are you saying, right? And to them, I would say that so far language is spoken, it can also have the written orthography.
0: Yes, I agree with you. I agree with you, yeah. Absolutely. Because I'm from the very, very minority tribe in Plateau State, although our major language, actually, the major spoken language, not necessarily kind of a lingua franca, is Hausa. So I of course grew up speaking Hausa from the word get-go, But then there is, my tribe is actually called the Run tribe. And then over time we've written, there's a Bible in Run tribe. I can speak it, I can read it, and I can write it. But talking about the writing, I don't think 2% of that population of that tribe is ever even understands how to write it. That's how bad it is. That's why some people are of the belief that many of these tribes are, and dialects are dying, and there is a need for encouragement. But then in the midst of this argument, I'm coming out to a Nigerian language, as it were, that you're talking about. I'm wondering, because every tribe seems to be awakened. If you notice, there is this awakening across the nation, and in fact, the world, people are arguing, for some of us that are diction coaches, elocutionists, we have to begin to work with the tide in order to convince people for the need for elocution using the English language as its basis. And so it's becoming like our trade is our vocation, or trade is becoming getting threatened. But, it was just last week I was thinking, I said, so if people are beginning to say, no, leave us alone, we don't want to pronounce words as you're asking us to do, and then we have to be ours. You get to hear, spoken words people literally getting at us. So in the midst of it, you are now talking about, and I think people would really agree with you, that, look, it's about time we have the Nigerian. But let me ask you the second question. Who are the major stakeholders if this were to ever happen or come to fusion? Who would you say you're going to address in order for us to come about this? 200 plus million people. How do you go about that?
1: Thank you so much, Matt. So basically, like I said earlier, the major stakeholders are the linguists, all right? These are the people that will come together and kind of construct this language. And then they now begin to make awareness. And that's where the convincing part comes from. Okay? We now begin to make awareness. Yeah, we begin to write papers in this Nigerian language, dictionaries, thesauruses, and the like. And then once we begin to do this, people now begin to see, okay, this is possible. Oh, okay, so this is ours now. Okay, I can learn it. And at first, we're going to have language learning. And then eventually, we're going to now have language acquisition. If it comes to fruition and it continues over time, we're going to have children being birthed naturally acquiring this Nigerian language. Because every child, according to Noam Chomsky, has, LAD, language acquisition device, to acquire a language. So, once this gets to that level, and then we can have a recurrence. we can say, okay, this would definitely thrive and this would definitely survive. So it's also political as well, you know, because English is political. So we need everybody to come together, especially, you know, these big men, influential people to come together, you know, and then we can actually achieve this. Can I shock you a little further? Mm. Right? Did you know that in the popular movie Game of Thrones, a particular linguist developed two languages for that movie? And it was written, it has all the qualities. When I watched the movie, because as a language scholar, I was intrigued. What kind of language is this? Then I began to do my research. Right? What's going on here? What kind of language is this? Right? This guy's name is David Peterson.
0: Okay.
1: David Peterson. And he constructed Dothraki and Valyrian. So imagine this already happening in movies. So already, you know, it has pronunciation patterns. It has its own grammatical structure. It has vocabulary for several occupations. You know, there's a language of war that was used. And then there is intelligibility. So we can have co-interactors, you know, talk and understand each other. And then I did more research. I got to know that in the movie Avatar, there's a particular linguist called Paul Frummer.
0: Yes, I think I was such a diehard of Avatar, and I noted that, I remember.
1: The language there is Navi. Can I even shock you more? Now, people are learning Navi from the movie Avatar. I mean, normal people.
0: Are you kidding me?
1: normal people are now learning Navi from the movie Avatar, and they have intelligibility in a speech community. So if we can have this done in movies, we can have it done even here in Nigeria. It's possible. Lord of the Rings as well. You know, so I can go on and on and on and on and on.
0: Wow, that's quite interesting. You know, now that you're awakening, I actually watch those movies alongside my children, and you're just reminding me of this Avatar, and it's true. So the very interesting thing about movies is that it triggers some revolution, whether social or technological, whatever revolution. Most times when you begin to see that, that tells you there are groups of people or a group of people that is actually thinking towards that direction. Now, you mentioned something like components of making a language. What makes a language? Intelligibility and the feedback, just general communication feedback. Now, the Nigerian thing is actually the deal here. Great idea. The possibility of it coming to reality is what is the problem. So which language development model should be adopted in constructing this new language for Nigerians?
1: Thank you very much again for that question. Yes. So there's a particular scholar from Norway, Einar Hogen, right? Einar Hogen, 1966. He already gave us a model. And I think, you know, linguists and scholars, you know, we can follow this model in order to construct our own Nigerian language. Okay, and the first thing he talked about is the selection. In other words, could mean identification. So now we can say, let's identify something. You know, earlier I talked about Wazobia and, you know, how the critics came for that. But now we're saying, okay, we've identified something that actually considers every living language in Nigeria. You know, that has a part, you know, that has some lexicons. Okay, so you speak Nupe, okay, we are going to take some words from there. Okay, you do this, okay, we're going to have. So we're going to first of all identify and select it. Number two, according to Einar Hogen, 1966, is now codification, which means orthography. So now we're going to have, you know, maybe some kind of alphabets about it, some letters, and then we're going to also codify sounds. Okay, so Peter, you're saying this and that. Okay, so If we take Baba, for instance, now in Yoruba now, is it going to pronounce the same way? Okay, so Peter, if you take maybe Inakwana, will it be said the same way? So we're going to do all of that. You know, it's at this stage we're going to do codification. So letters, you know, sound system, you know, and of course, words. We're going to do that at this level. Number three is now elaboration. So now we're trying to give it tentacles. You're trying to formulate, you know, words for different occupations. So in the science, we have words in the sciences. You know, in agriculture, we have words for agriculture. In education, you know, now we are elaborating. We are having synonyms. We are having antonyms. You know, we are having all these things. So it's at this level of elaboration that we're going to do all of that. And then moving on, number four, implementation.
0: Exactly.
1: Implementation. So this is the actual usage, you know, of Nigerian as a language. So this is where, you know, it begins, you know, we're going to now start using it. Politicians begin to, you know, use it for their speeches. That's very important. You know, teachers are using it now. You know, it's already in our books. We have books, you know, hard copy now, you know, that used Nigerian. Okay. And the last point, according to Aina Hogan, will now be maintenance. Okay? If we do not cherish something, it's going to die a natural death. And that will take me to a concept called, you know, the death of a language. It happens. Languages can die if we do not have, you know, speakers for that language. So now that we have something, we now maintain it, you know, so much so that it has continuity. You know, that is what English is doing today. Now we have words, you know, we have our Yansh, we have Agbada, you know, in the English dictionary. So English is, you know, collecting, okay, the word is borrowing now in morphology. So English is borrowing languages, you know, from different language. So they are borrowing words rather from different. So we have Yoruba in English, we have the Chinese in English, we have Japanese in English.
0: I was going to mention the fact that anyways, you know, after, you know, wild thought, I just said, well, that's what the English has been doing, that the English have been doing this borrowing languages from time immemorial. Maybe that's why they seem to be more consolidated than we are. If we had started it back then, maybe we would have gotten a Nigerian language.
1: Exactly. And English keeps on growing because of that. And it will yet grow because of that. To continue to grow because of that, yes.
0: Now, let's talk about the growth. I have a book, The History of English, how it evolved from when I look at some of them, you know, how spellings were made. And it's so ridiculous that the mind is just the same. I look at some of the words that back in the day were said to be the correct spelling of the word, or certain word. You find it is just exactly what our young people do in their text messages. Some sounds are literally what it is. And so I laugh at some of them, but some of them were just ridiculous because they don't just go alongside. So I wondered, I've always wondered actually, I've had this curiosity, how did these people painstakingly sit to make sure that this came to fruition? And today we're having the so-called standard English. Now, which brings me to the question I'm about to ask you. How long would this process, what do you think the possibility for people to go over it before we come to this reality that finally we've come with a Nigerian language? So if everything is in place, how long do you think that this whole process would take?
1: Yes. So I think at least it's going to take like half a decade. And that's 5 years, at least a year to 5 years, you know, to begin to, you know, push the button for this, begin to have meetings and conferences, you know, codify this, you know, and make it in print, you know, use the media. It's going to take at least 5 years or even longer, you know, but I think the journey in the right direction to start with.
0: Okay. Well, if you're just joining us, this is Communication and Etiquette with your diction coach. It's quite an interesting one today, talking about you can wake up one day and you're told that, no, you don't speak Pidgin English. No, don't speak Urubu. Don't speak Nupe. You might speak it maybe in your closet, but this is our lingua franca. And guess what? The lingua franca would no longer be English. It would be Nigerian. And now that's what a proposal that has been brought about from the desk of our guest. And I'm talking about none other than, I call him coach, but OOP would do. Yes, OOP would do. It's been quite interesting. And developing a new local language for Nigeria is actually what we're talking about. And please don't shut the door. Your mind should be open to reality that this might end up being a reality because we are tilting towards everybody wanting an inclusion, which is quite interesting, which is what it's supposed to be. If we are supposed to be a nation, like OOP had told us today, it hit me hard that the only identity that we have is actually our naira, and so any other thing, we are so individualistic. No wonder we are not coming together. That's the reality. So if you have a question or you have a comment, please drop it. I definitely will want to read it and make sure that our guest listens to it or gives you an answer somewhat. But then the conversation continues because we need to hear. Here as much as possible. I don't know whether you might have to come back. I don't know. The way I'm seeing it is quite a curious one. People are asking questions, really. I think, Jeremiah, you're trying to say, okay, let me wait for your comment, Jeremiah. Now, when you're done with it, I could ask the question or whatever comment you have. But coming back to you, OOP, 5 years, you said. 5 years. That's quite ambitious. Because I'm taking you back to the history of how English evolved. At Cambridge had a long time. What is the reason why you think 5 years? Because it's quite short for me. Given the whole system called Nigeria, the polity on its own, we've not agreed on many, many, many things. What makes you think that within 5 years, we might end up agreeing on, okay, let's agree on this language, and this is our Nigerian language. The possibility of this coming to really within this short period. I actually thought you would say 100 years. I'm being very honest.
1: What I'm saying is we can actually start the conversation in 5 years. Yeah, we can actually start something in 5 years. All right, and then it could linger, right? It could actually linger, but we can do something tangible in 5 years. That's what I'm saying.
0: You're talking about tangibility of so that the entire nation gets to know that through the media and every other platform. I agree with you. I think, and then even schools can begin to do that, dropping an idea. So now, let me ask you this question before we wrap up, because we have just a few minutes left. How do you think the majority of Nigerians will react to this drastic change? Honestly speaking, it's drastic.
1: So what we are
0: saying that there is a need for it. The world is talking about, we're talking about Mandarin for Chinese everywhere. Higher 2 point something, is it 1 point something billion? Chinese, because they have, they're now less compared. I think India has outround them in number. So we're talking about Chinese making almost 1/4 of the world's population, was able to have a language that it's workable. Anywhere you go, it's that Mandarin they've accepted. Well, we are talking about 200, the most populated, black populated nation of the world, saying that in 5 years, there is a possibility that we could come up with something called our own language. And now, how do you think that this drastic change, let's assume, would be accepted? How do you see people react to it?
1: So, honestly, no one can know for certain, honestly. But I'll say 50-50. You know, I'll say 50-50. Yeah, some people will still say, no, it's English for me. It's English for me. And for those people, I'll say to them, language is highly, highly arbitrary. And there's actually no language superiority. According to the Swiss scholar Ferdinando Saussure, if I tell you in English, stand up. And I say to Yoruba, Dide, I will still achieve the same thing. There's no language superiority. However, in some certain contexts, we could have, you know, a language being preferred over another. All right? So I can't really say for sure. It's 50-50. But I believe in the long run, we're going to have people now saying, I think I want to learn this language. Yeah, I think I want to see how, you know, I think I want to join, you know, the bandwagon. I think I want to do that. And then eventually we're going to now have like maybe a total, you know, 100% of the entire Nigerians. Yeah, speaking and learning, you know, and typing in Nigerian.
0: Okay. If you asked me, actually, I would have said, I could tell you that I think the Gen Zs will like it.
1: I think so too. Yeah.
0: Because they're very, very free set of, I mean, I admire them. We grew up in Coons, my tribe, I mean, you know, my, let's call it the old school as it were. We grew up in a cocoon that we're made to grow within a social setting. But here they have the freedom of expression anywhere. They could just find themselves anywhere. You hardly would meet a Gen Z talking from the point of whether a Yoruba, Hausa or Igbo. And I mean it, because I interact a lot with them. And so I think the Gen Zs, maybe if we take advantage of their, the you know, high-spirited mindset, their mind, their freedom, I think we can achieve this. It's, and they are also at that stage of their lives that they are very curious, ever wanting to try something new. But be that as it may, let me ask you this question, because we get bashed all the time. They're talking about the elocutionist, phonologist, or whatever. You know, because our training is based on the English language, you get this bashing that the moment you say you are, well, the popular one, diction coach, which is everywhere, there is a tendency of some people shutting you up or shutting you down, thinking that you're about to force them into a culture. What do you make of that? And what's it? I'm going to ask you a direct question later on after.
1: Yeah. Well, I think, unfortunately, you know, we've been having this, you know, and I think it's a mindset. You know, people, like, once you maybe seem or sound different, people kind of look at you, you know, in a certain way, right? And it even happened to me recently because, you know, where I'm studying, I'm also lecturing there, and I lecture, of course, phonology. So I was to teach a very first class. I was to teach 200 level, you know. It was my first class with them. They didn't know me from anywhere. So because of the way I talk, they were looking at me like, who is this? Who is this guy? Who is this person? Who is this, this? Who is this, that? You know? And I had to convince them, telling them that, you know, language itself is situational.
0: Exactly. Right?
1: You can't be learning phonology and be talking like somebody who has not even gone to school.
0: Exactly.
1: So you have to speak the language the way it ought to be spoken. Hmm. And then eventually they now got to see I wasn't even trying to fake anything, you know. Now they are now liking me, like, yes. Yes.
0: We all have. We're falling victims of all such situations. Honestly, we
1: have. It's happening. So I think, you know, it still comes down to the differences that we have. You know, okay, me, I'm this, and you are that. You know? We tend not to quickly, you know, learn something. We just want to stay in our, you know, the way we are, which will not give us the time to grow, unfortunately.
0: And, you know, I also say it many times. I say, if you don't take time, just because you think you're defending your own culture or accent, as it were, in this point, you end up becoming so dogmatic that you're not exposing yourself to other ideas. Because, you know, and I hear people say, this is me. I said, no, that's not you. Because everyone changes. You know, everyone changes. An environment will definitely change you, even whether you like it or you don't. I mean, the moment you stay in Ajegunle, you know, talking about a particular site that we used to call a ghetto in Nigeria, and no pun, you know, intended, you know, the moment you stay there, no matter how phonetic you are or phonetical you are, you find yourself coming out with you now, which you won't get me. You know, you find yourself, because you don't converse, because conversation has to do with a feedback. I can't converse if I don't get the right feedback. And the feedback I want is dependent on what I release. And so if I don't, I find myself shooting myself on the foot, you know. But many people don't realize that, like you said, it's environment. And it's about time we stop being aggressive, thinking

0: By the way, ROP is a member of the Association of Diction Coaches of Nigeria. And you see why, if you are a diction coach, if you don't belong here, it's a big, big, big, big disservice to yourself. You can see that we have a lot. I could call on someone and he speaks to us on this very, very important topic. So coming back to the members of our Forte, ROP, what do we tell them? There are some people that are coward already. Some really come out as fakes. What do you tell them?
1: I'll tell them to really, really, really, really learn this thing we're doing. It's achievable. It's plausible. You know, I see lots of diction coaches on social media, and I'm wondering, what is this person saying? What is
0: that was to me too.
1: You can actually learn this. You can learn the sound system. It's achievable. You can shadow. You can learn stress and intonation, and then with time, you see you now sound better. So I would say join our community at DCN, and then read books, attend conferences. And learn. When we stop learning, we start dying. That's my word for that.
0: Thank you very much. So our last word on this particular topic. I'm so interested. I am thinking you should come. It might not be next week, but then I need you to come back. Let's talk about it, because we need to begin to talk about it. Let's just throw the idea. Leave some people. Is that they're just like seeds, you know, coming out to say, I speak Nigerian. I mean, I think I'm already feeling good about it. When I speak, I hear Hausa, I hear Igbo, I hear Urubu, I hear, and you know, I hear the Pidgin English. You know what? I just remembered. Thank you, God. I actually said I must ask you this question. Talking about words that end up being taken into the dictionary, whether the Cambridge Dictionary or the other dictionaries, Oxford Dictionary. You know, I am personal about this and I stand corrected. Let me ask you, what do you think of it? Because now this is my argument. The consistency of the words that were borrowed seem to be like, maybe they're trying to tell the world that in case you hear this, these are the jargons that are used by these scamps. Well, I'm worried about the kinds of words. You know, you talk about Yash, you talk about Ada, you talk, in fact, 419 and Abacha are all in it. Now my point is, let's speak to these people. I'm not excited. After every year I go back to see what they have reviewed and added, I always see that they're adding it for their advantage or to their advantage, not necessarily borrowing me to say, oh, these are Nigerian languages that we should learn from. Because they seem to be telling the world, oh, let's expose these people because they're scammers. And I feel that that is not a positive addition to us. What is your take anyway?
1: Well, okay, so I think what I would say to that is, as a people, we need to start doing better. You know, we have to tell our stories ourselves. We have to change the narrative ourselves. You know, if we begin to do better, these guys, they have no choice than to, of course, you know, report something good about us. Right? Wow. Just like Singapore, for instance. Singapore, you hardly hear anything bad about Singapore. Is that correct?
0: It's true. Only positive.
1: So if we start, you know, to do better, you know, and it starts from us individually and then collectively, you know, and then politically, right? If we begin to do better, we're diligent people, we're working hard, you know, the narrative will change. These guys will have no choice than to begin to report something good about us. And that's what I'll say to that.
0: Wow, amazing. Yeah. Quite an interesting. You can just notice, if you notice though, time was given me, and I want to say a big thank you to my producer, because this is quite engaging. That was quite engaging. I love everywhere. And by the way, you have a fantastic voice. Let me say it on air now.
1: Thank you.
0: You have every word well articulated. Well articulated.
1: Thank you so much.
0: You enunciated every word, and it's so clear that even the deaf can hear.

That's the beauty. That's the beautiful thing about it, you know. No, that proves the point that what you claim to be or what you say in your resume is actually, and that's what the world is all about. It's beyond the paper. The practicality of it is what we. And so I'm so grateful for you coming at this early time of the day. So I thank you very much, my dear coach, Oluwatoye Oluwafemi, Peter ROP. Thank you so much. And so congratulations, and I wish you all the best on your doctoral, you know, acquisition, the process. The journey, rather. So I pray that God gives you grace to finish it well. That's quite an interesting thing. And thank you for opening your doors for us to see a sneak peek of what you are proposing. Wishing you all the best. Thank you so much. I'd like to say a big thank you to everyone, every one of you, especially of the ADCN community. Thank you very much, our regular listeners. I'd like to say a big, big thank you. And, my producer here, Victory, you are amazing. You've always been a great, great help to me. I want to say a big thank you. I'd like to say a big thank you to my boss, yes, talking about IJ, our Ogam Adam. Thank you very much. And, of course, our executive producer, Revo. It's been an amazing day. I am so, so grateful for being here and thanking God for life. And so thank God it's another Friday. We look forward to another week and, of course, another explosive conversation that would make you, you know, go back, think twice on the possibility of that impossibility that you think. God bless you. My name, once again, is Reggie Panache, the executive voice strategist. Follow me on Instagram, LinkedIn, and of course, Facebook, and every other social media platform that is worth it. I just don't go everywhere. I remain yours sincerely. I love you, and God loves you. See you again. God bless you.

0: 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Good music heals perfectly.
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sleep, my child. 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I won't go anywhere. It'll be all right. You're in the palm of my hand. It'll be all right. My arms are wrapped around you. It'll be all right. While you sleep,

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The one that shares his holiness like an endless ocean. And if I remember clearly, we all need to drown in that ocean. So this is my life. Yet he must increase, and I must decrease.

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enough. This hunger is not enough. Intensify, intensify. This fire is not enough. This hunger is not enough.

Today is the last day of the feast. His hunger is not enough.